Kiwi music there from Coterie. It's called Lay Your Head. Afternoon, kia ora. This is Hokanui. It's Liam here with you through until 6 tonight. Pleasure to be here with you. We're playing your Southland's best music mix with Florence and Machine to come for you in a few mo's. First though, here's Roxy Music Classic. More than this on Hokanui. I could

0: Oh, Billy Joel classic, We Didn't Start the Fire. Afternoon, kia ora. This is Southland's Hokonui for Sunday. Liam here with you through until 6 o'clock tonight. Pleasure as always to be here with you. Thanks so much for having us on. Hey, mostly cloudy, a few showers across the afternoon and southerly winds aiming for a high of 9 degrees today and an overnight low of 2 outside right now. It's nearly 8 degrees, but it feels like 6. It's an alright afternoon out there, but those showers coming and going across the afternoon. So, you know what, make sure you just pack your jacket if you are heading out and about. On the way very soon as the soundtrack to your Sunday afternoon rolls on with Southland's best music mix continuing. We've got Hearts, What About Love, Gavin DeGraw's I Don't Want to Be, and One Republic, I Ain't Worried, is up next here on Hokonui.
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0: Latest one there from Role Model. It's called High Hopes 3000, and this is Southland's Hawkenui, the home of Chitty for breakfast. She's back in the morning from 6 a.m. Afternoon. Liam here with you through until 6, and with the latest news not too far away coming up soon at 1 o'clock, we've got Southland's best music mix continuing for you next with Rita Ora, I'll Never Let You Down, to come before the news. ABC and Poison Arrow and Filter, Take a Picture, is up next here on Southland's Hawkenui.
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0: Right across Southlands on 94.8. We are also in Te Anau on 90.4. Afternoon, this is Southlands Hokanui for a Sunday. It's Liam here with you right up until 6 o'clock tonight. Well, Southlands' best music mix continues on straight after the latest in news, sport and weather next at 1. I got Dua Lipa's Levitating to come for you. Alex Warren and Passenger a bit later on. And a great classic from The Police, Every Breath You Take, for you at about 10 past 1. Leanne Rimes, though, Can't Fight the Moonlight, is here for you straight after the latest in news, sport and weather up next here on Southlands Hokanui.
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6: If getting out on the water floats your boat, talk to the good guys at Steve Gooding Marine about the latest addition to their range, Surtees Alloy Boats. Steve Gooding Marine are now the local dealers for the most awarded aluminium boats in New Zealand. The performance of Surtees boats has been described

0: Hoka Nui News, brought to you by the team at Advance Agriculture, supplying a range of spring cereal varieties for sowing this season.
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2: In this update, politicians from all sides of the aisle are promising to back farmers. National Labour Act, New Zealand First, Opportunity and the Greens have taken part in a TVNZ rural voters debate in Morrinsville. ACT's Andrew Hoggard says the party's always been on the farmers' side.
3: The Resource Management Act, ensuring property rights, getting a system that works for people.
2: New Zealand First, Mark Patterson says they stand up for the little guy.
4: Been the champion of maligned industries like mining, like aquaculture, like the wool industry.
2: Meanwhile, Opportunity Party's Daniel Ebb is promising innovation.
5: We can invent our way out of a lot of these issues.
2: The Greens are promising to introduce a third competitor to take on the supermarket duopoly if elected. Kiwimart would be a publicly owned supermarket with a focus on providing affordable food. Green Party co-leader Chloe Swarbrick has laid out how it will be set up.
6: It will start through the divestment and fair purchasing of 120 pre-existing supermarkets and their two distribution centres in the North and South Island.
2: It was part of a wider Kai policy, which included expanding school lunches to 150,000 more students and investing $150 million into food hubs, marae and food rescue programs. Thousands more people could get the keys to their first home under National's proposed expansion of the first home loan scheme. The party wants to more than double the income cap to $300,000 from $150,000 for couples and $95,000 for individuals. The cap hasn't changed since 2022. Housing spokesperson Chris Bishop says the scheme helps overcome the biggest barrier to buying a home, the deposit.
7: It's publicly available. It's existed in some way, shape or form for the better part of 20 years, but a lot of people don't know it exists. And so part of this policy is to actually raise the profile of it a bit, to be honest.
2: That's news.
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2: In sport, Warriors coach Andrew Webster's undeterred heading into the NRL finals despite a nail-biting 31-30 victory over the Manly Sea Eagles. While the competition leaders completed their regular season campaign with a sixth straight win, they also conceded at least five tries for a third consecutive match. Erin Routliffe is through to the third round of the women's doubles at the US Tennis Open. The New Zealander and Indonesian playing partner Aldila Sujadi, who are the ninth seeds, have won their round two match in straight sets, 6-4, 6-4. Bad weather has forced the cancellation of NASCAR qualifying for the sixth time this season, this time at the first event of the Cup Series playoffs at Darlington Raceway. Shane Van Gisbergen, who's out of title contention, will start 26th in tomorrow's race. That's sport. I'm Sandy Hodge.
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11: Coastal forecast for the sea area FOFO. Westerly 20 knots, easing to variable 10 knots. Southerly 15 knots developing. Moderate sea easing for a time. Long period southwest swell 6 metres offshore, easing. The Met Service forecast for Southland. Mostly cloudy for the rest of the day with a few showers. Southerlies and a low overnight of 0. Tomorrow mainly fine, but becoming cloudy in the evening. Northeasterlies developing for a time in the morning as well with a high of 10 and a low of 2 overnight. And to Tuesday, clouds clearing and becoming fine in the morning. Light winds with northerlies at night. Expect a high of 12 and a warmer low of 4.
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Dua Lipa there, Levitating. This is Hawke Nui for Sunday. Liam here with you through until 6 o'clock tonight, playing you the best music mix. Latest one from Alex Warren to come in a few mo's. First though, oh, it's a great classic from The Police. It's Every Breath You Take. Afternoon, this is Hawke Nui.

0: Carr Road in Keating there. Life is a roller coaster. Afternoon, this is Hawkinui, the home of the country, with Jamie Mackay. Fingers crossed he's back with you tomorrow afternoon from midday. He's been off, been a bit unwell recently, so we've had a rotating crowd of those filling in. So Jamie might be back with you tomorrow, if not Hamish Mackay in from midday tomorrow afternoon. If you missed anything from this week's editions from the country, though, make sure you catch up the Best of the Country podcast. It's all thanks to our mates at Rabobank. 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And also, it's on our website, hawkinui.co.nz. The Best of Music Mix continues on in a few mo's with Andy Grammer's Fresh Eyes to come. And a classic from the Eagles, Heartache Tonight, is up next here on Hawkinui.
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0: Samba Andreas, right across your Sunday. It's Liam here with you through until 6 tonight. Latest news not too far away. Coming up soon at 2 o'clock. Between now and then, well, the soundtrack to your Sunday just continues on for you. Some great tunes to come for you as the best music mix continues. Franz Ferdinand's Take Me Out on the way. Ella Langley and her latest one, the follow-up to Choosing Texas. It's called Be Her. And a classic from Michael Jackson, Billie Jean, is here in 2.5 minutes.
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0: 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Afternoon, kia ora. It's Liam here with you through until 6. The latest news here for you next at 2. Soundtrack to your Sunday afternoon rolls on next with Peter Gabriel's Big Time after 2. We've got the Bee Gees a bit later on with Alone, and Sam Fender teams up with Olivia Dean. The Rain Man, we'll get that on for you at about 10 past 2. 5 sauce though, it's She Looks So Perfect. It continues the best music mix straight after the latest news next here at 2.
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4: In this update, ACT's pushing its climate policy further, pledging to scrap the 2050 net zero target and repealing the Zero Carbon Act. Instead, the party would tie our emissions targets to our major trading partners. The Green Party is promising a $6 billion food policy package if elected. It includes a new publicly owned supermarket called KiwiMart with a mandate for affordable food. It would be set up by divesting and purchasing 120 supermarkets and two distribution centres, which would give 15% market share right out of the gate. Also included is a school lunch extension, a fair food fund for food hubs, food rescue and marae, and increased Commerce Commission power. Party co-leader Chloe Swarbrick says it would be paid through their wealth tax.
5: We can see that there's obviously a lot of interest from the National Party to talk about tax this election, but not any real interest into going into the granular detail of it.
4: Widening access to 5% deposits for first-time buyers is expected to come at little extra cost to the government. National wants to lift the first home loan income cap to $300,000 in a bid to increase home ownership rates. Housing spokesperson Chris Bishop says most of the costs will be covered through mortgage lender insurance paid over the life of the loan. He says there'll be a small cost to the government through Kāinga Ora, which administers the scheme.
6: The provision to extend that will come from within Vote Housing baseline, so we're expecting somewhere between an extra $3 to $4, maybe $5 million.
4: Heavy downpours are on the cards for upper western parts of the South Island as a trough moves through the centre of the country. Claudia O'Neill reports.
7: Met Service has issued an orange rain warning for the Grey and Buller districts and Nelson Lakes running through to the early hours of tomorrow. Rainfall could reach around 25 millimetres an hour in the afternoon and evening. Watches come into force this morning for parts of Canterbury, Marlborough and Westland, and from later today in Tasman and the Tararua Range.
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4: In sport, All Blacks lock Sam Darry's gutted for captain Adi Savia after his tour-ending shoulder injury in the third test loss to South Africa in Soweto. Savia, who scored two tries in the opening half hour before going off, won't be available in Baltimore as the All Blacks look to salvage a series draw.
10: Adi's massive for us. He's our leader, and he's a great leader at that. He always makes time for the boys, so really, really disappointed for him and his family and what he's having to go through now. Obviously, he'll go through the scans and see all the damages, but looks obviously reasonably serious.
4: St Andrews College are the National First 15 rugby champions for the first time. The Christchurch School have beaten Tauranga Boys College 34-24 in today's final in Palmerston North. And Scott McLaughlin's bagged pole position for tomorrow's final IndyCar race of the year in Monterey, California. That's sport. I'm Sandy Hodge.
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11: Coastal forecast for the sea area Fofo. Westerly 20 knots, easing to variable 10 knots. Southerly 15 knots developing. Moderate sea easing for a time. Long period southwest well 6 metres offshore easing. The Met Service forecast for Southland. Mostly cloudy for the rest of the day with a few showers. Southerlies and a low overnight of 0. Tomorrow mainly fine but becoming cloudy in the evening. Northeasterlies developing for a time in the morning as well with a high of 10 and a low of 2 overnight. And to Tuesday, clouds clearing and becoming fine in the morning. Light winds with northerlies at night. Expect a high of 12 and a warmer low of 4.
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Peter Gabriel there, big time. This is Hawkeye for Sunday. Liam here. Through until 6 tonight, playing you the best music mix with the Bee Gees up next. First though, Sam Fender and Olivia Dean on Hawkeye.

0: Jonas Brothers there, sucker. This is Hokereui, the home of Chitty for breakfast. She's back in the morning from 6 a.m. on the show with Chitty tomorrow. She's going to be, the little locker room is going to be on there talking countries. Looking forward to that one. She's going to be chatting sports with Grant Nisbet. Of course, a massive sporting weekend. Unfortunately, the All Blacks losing this morning, but the Wahs taking the win last night. So at least a win across the board. And make sure you catch up with Chitty's podcast, the latest edition. It is available on the free iHeart app right now or on our website, hokereui.co.nz. On the way very soon as Southland's best music mix continues on. Got the K-pop Demon Hunters a bit later on. Queen's You're My Best Friend and a classic from Crowded House, Chocolate Cake, is up next here on Southland's Hokereui.
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0: Flight of Faith there. Only love can hurt like this. Right across your Sunday. Liam here with you through until 6. Of course, Father's Day today. So happy Father's Day to all the fathers and father figures. And of course, my heart goes out to anyone who today is celebrating, I suppose celebrating in a sense, but experiencing Father's Day without their father for the first time. It's never easy. I can't imagine it. My mum always struggles on Father's Day, so I can only imagine. My heart goes out to you nonetheless. Before 3 o'clock, Stella Leffley's Boston, Cyndi Lauper, and Girls Just Want to Have Fun. And a tune from Robbie Williams, Feel, is up next.
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0: 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The latest news here for you next at 3. Soundtrack, it's your Sunday Arvo, rolls on next with the best music mix continuing. We've got Teddy Swims and Mr. Know-It-All to come. Adele a bit later on with Send My Love and a classic from Survivor. It's Eye of the Tiger and it's here for you at about 10 past 3. Kid Rock, though, all summer long is here for you straight after the latest in news, sport and weather, which is next.
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9: 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Stocking a range of

0: The ACT Party's proposing a shake-up to the environmental policy. If it forms the next government, it will scrap the net zero target and cut carbon taxes by removing the government's minimum price for ETS auctions. It would also introduce a carbon tax refund, returning 100% of net carbon auction revenue to New Zealanders. ACT Party climate change spokesperson Simon Court claims keeping the net zero targets in place will be damaging.
1: But all that's going to happen if we continue to pursue them is we will impoverish New Zealanders, households and businesses and farmers.
0: National is promising to expand access to the 5% first home loan scheme. If elected, it says it will increase the income cap for eligibility so more people can access the scheme. Singles and group buyers would be able to get it if they make $300,000 a year or less. The current system has a $95,000 limit for single people and a $150,000 limit for couples. New Zealand First wants to make citizenship a requirement for superannuation and shut out non-citizens from 2029. Leader Winston Peters says the super was designed to support Kiwis who've spent decades paying tax, but the scheme was established in 1977 before today's immigration levels. He says people currently don't need to be citizens to get the full payment, as a resident visa is enough. Peters adds the annual super bill for migrants who became New Zealand residents aged 50 or older has now topped $1 billion, more than double a decade ago. A clinical psychologist says slow and steady will be the way to go when it comes to MDMA mental health treatment. Two New Zealand psychiatrists have been given MedSafe approval to prescribe the drug for the treatment of post-traumatic stress disorder. Australian clinical psychologist Monica Shewakil has had the ability to use it with patients for the past 3 years. She says the drug has some unique benefits. That's news.
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0: In sport, a place in the last 16 at the US Tennis Open for women's 14th seed, Iva Jovic. She's outlasted fellow rising star and close friend Alexandra Ayala over three sets and more than 3 hours on centre court. Two-time champion Naomi Osaka's also advanced. Coach Andrew Webster believes high-pressure minutes for a crop of young warriors will come in handy during the NRL finals. Experienced forwards trio James Fisher-Harris, Mitch Barnett and Aaron Clark were all subbed off towards the end of their tense one-point win over Manly to finish the regular season. Springboks coach Razzie Erasmus is rejecting the idea they've won a quasi-series by beating the All Blacks in Soweto. South Africa have gone 2-1 up as the series heads to Baltimore for its finale. While many labelled the third test as a decider, Erasmus says it's always been a four-match series. That's sport. I'm Sandy Hodge.
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5: Coastal forecast for the sea area Fofo. Westerly 20 knots, easing to variable 10 knots. Southerly 15 knots developing. Moderate sea easing for a time. Long period southwest well 6 metres offshore easing. The MetSurge forecast for Southland. Mostly cloudy for the rest of the day with a few showers. Southerlies and a low overnight of 0. Tomorrow mainly fine but becoming cloudy in the evening. Northeasterlies developing for a time in the morning as well with a high of 10 and a low of 2 overnight. And to Tuesday, clouds clearing and becoming fine in the morning. Light winds with northerlies at night. Expect a high of 12 and a warmer low of 4.
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Teddy Swims there, Mr. Know-It-All, right here on Hokanui for Sunday. Liam here, through until 6 tonight. We've got Adele and a few Mo's. First though, Survivor on Hokanui.

0: Seal and Kiss from a Rose. Right here on Hokanui, the home of Chitty for breakfast. She's back in the morning from 6 a.m. Afternoon, kia ora. It's Liam here with you through until 6 o'clock tonight. Thanks so much for having us on. Of course, Chitty back in the morning from 6 a.m. And then from 10, we get into the Hokanui morning music mix. 2 hours, your favourite tunes to get you through your morning. And then from midday, we've got the country. And then from 1 o'clock, Andy Muir is back with the muster. And from 2, Peter Mack is back playing you Southland's best music mix right across your afternoon, which is my job this Sunday. We've got Kenny Loggins and Footloose to come in a few mo's. Gwen Stefani teams up with Akon with The Sweet Escape in a few mo's too. And Ed Sheeran's Shivers is up next here on Southland's Hokanui afternoon.
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0: Taylor Swift there, I Knew It, I Knew You. It's Liam with you right across your Sunday here until 6 tonight. The latest one there from her on the way very soon between now and 4 o'clock. The best music mix continues with the soundtrack to your Sunday. Jason Derulo's In My Head on the way. UB40's Red Red Wine and Powderfinger, My Happiness, is up next.
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0: 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Afternoon, kia ora. It's Liam here through until 6. Latest news next at 4. Soundtrack to your Sunday rolls on next with the best music mix continuing. Chapel Roan and Pink Pony Club on the way after 4. Olivia Dean's Man I Need on the way a bit later on. And a Kiwi classic from DD Smash. It's Magic What She Do. And it's here at about 10 past 4. The new Radicals, though, it's You Get What You Give. And it's here for you straight after the latest in news, sport and weather up next.
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9: In this update, New Zealand First wants to make citizenship a requirement for superannuation and shut out non-citizens from 2029. Leader Winston Peters says the super was designed to support Kiwis who've spent decades paying tax, but the scheme was established in 1977, before today's immigration levels. Jamie Cunningham has more.
10: Peters says people currently don't need to be citizens to get the full payment, as a resident visa is enough. He adds the annual super bill for migrants who became New Zealand residents aged 50 or older has now topped $1 billion, more than double a decade ago.
9: ACT wants to do away with our emissions targets, claiming this will protect jobs. The party's unveiled its climate change policy, which involves repealing the Zero Carbon Act, cutting the carbon tax and securing a better deal under the Paris Agreement. It says our current approach places unnecessary costs

0: Person Simon Court says our industries are going up against overseas competitors, which don't face the same carbon charges.
1: The aim is to keep Kiwi jobs here, not export jobs while the emissions simply happen somewhere else.
0: Woolworths and Foodstuffs would have to compete with a publicly owned supermarket called Kiwi Mart if the Greens got their way. The party's pledging to set up the third supermarket if it forms the next election. It would be launched by the divestment and purchase of 120 supermarkets and two distribution centres and would cost about $2.8 billion to set up fully. Green Party co-leader Chloe Swarbrick says ultimately it would take legislation to make it happen.
2: I don't think that the duopoly is particularly interested in having a third competitor come in and lower prices and therefore potentially take a chunk out of their profits. But this is what is necessary.
0: Australian drone operators have arrived in Nepal to help search for those missing in the country's disaster-stricken regions. The 15-person specialist team includes victim identification specialists following a request from authorities. That's news.
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0: In sport, the All Blacks are already eyeing their series finale against South Africa in Baltimore. The Springboks have won their home leg of the series 2-1 after a 5-point triumph in Soweto. But All Blacks fullback Damien McKenzie insists they're not far away and can earn a drawn series next weekend.
7: The opportunities they get, they're going to take them, and they did so. We took our opportunities when we got them. We just got to take more of them. But I think we've created enough. Still one more test to go over in Baltimore, so I'm really looking forward to that one.
0: Meanwhile, the Manawatu women have outlasted Counties Manukau 52-43 in a 15-try Farah Palmer Cup clash in Pukekohe. And St Andrews College are the national first 15 champions for the first time. Women's second seed Elena Rybakina, two-time champion Naomi Osaka and rising American star Iva Jovic are the latest through to round four at tennis's US Open. That's sport. I'm Sandy Hodge.
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8: Coastal forecast for the sea area FOVO. Westerly 20 knots, easing to variable 10 knots. Southerly 15 knots developing. Moderate sea easing for a time. Long period southwest well 6 metres offshore easing. The Met Service forecast for Southland. Mostly cloudy for the rest of the day with a few showers. Southerlies and a low overnight of 0. Tomorrow mainly fine but becoming cloudy in the evening. Northeasterlies developing for a time in the morning as well with a high of 10 and a low of 2 overnight. And to Tuesday, clouds clearing and becoming fine in the morning. Light winds with northerlies at night. Expect a high of 12 and a warmer low of 4.
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Chaperone there, Pink Pony Club, right here on Hokanui for a Sunday. Liam with you through until 6 tonight. Thanks so much for having us on. Olivia Dean to come in a few mo's. And obviously, she's got a sold-out show in Auckland coming up later on this year. Exciting stuff. Honestly, she's just absolutely incredible. She's on the way with Man I Need. First, though, Kiwi classic from DD Smash. Love this one. It's called Magic What She Do, and this is Hokanui Afternoon.

0: Mayor of the Sun. Walking on a dream. It's Liam with you right across your Sunday. This is Hawkinui. Thanks so much for having us on. We are the home of Chitty for breakfast. She's back in the morning from 6 a.m. And, of course, a big happy Father's Day to all fathers and father figures across Southland. And a big congrats to Scott Buchanan. He won himself the massive Father's Day prize pack that we had. And, of course, he was nominated by Holly Murphy Stevenson. You can catch that on our Hawkinui Facebook page. That's Breakfast Southland with Chitty on Facebook, so make sure you check that out. On the show with Chitty tomorrow, she's of course got the little locker room. They're going to be talking countries. Looking forward to that too tomorrow morning. And Nisbo will be on the show with Chitty to chat all things the sport across this weekend. The All Blacks losing out this morning, and the Waz taking the win at Mount Smart last night. Jesse J's price tag on the way. Go West and with King of Wishful Thinking. And America, A Horse With No Name is up next as the best music mix continues next here on Southland's Hawkinui.
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0: 660 there, right across your Sunday. Liam with you through until 6 o'clock tonight, playing you the best music mix and the soundtrack to your Sunday, which continues on ahead of the latest news coming up soon at 5 o'clock. The All-American Rejects on the way with Gives You Hell. Harry Styles' latest one, American Girls, before 5 o'clock with the news. And Billy Joel, Tell Her About It, is up next here in 2.5 minutes.
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0: 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Afternoon, Liam with you through until 6. The latest news next for you at 5. The soundtrack to your Sunday rolls on next with the best music mix continuing. We've got ABC with The Look of Love to come for you after 5. Zed's Renegade Fighter a bit later on. And the biggest song in the world right now, Ella Langley's Choosing Texas for you at 10 past 5. Neon Trees, though. It's Animal from them, and it's here straight after the latest news next.
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9: In this update, ACT is vowing to get rid of our net zero emissions target if it forms the next government. The party's campaigning on a complete overhaul of our climate change approach, including repealing the Zero Carbon Act and revising our Paris Agreement obligations. Leader David Seymour says he also wants to remove the artificial price floor on carbon credits. He says the average household's paying almost $500 into the emissions trading scheme through petrol or power bills.
10: We would have the government start selling units again at whatever the market price is, and return that money to households.
9: New Zealand's high melanoma rates come with a deadly risk, cancer spreading to the brain. Auckland University researchers are looking at how melanoma cells get past the brain's natural defences. Around 90% of melanomas eventually spread there. Research fellow Dr. Akshata Anchan says the research could eventually lead to a blood test to identify patients at higher risk.
11: That could help doctors identify those patients earlier, maybe monitor them more closely, for example, do brain imaging and MRI earlier than they typically would.
9: A unique New Zealand distillery has made its way to the world stage. The Pōkeno Whiskey Company has been selected to represent the continent of Zealandia in a global study looking at how different climates shape whiskey. Pōkeno Whiskey founder Matt John says after making traditional whiskey in Scotland, he wanted to try something different.
12: We were very passionate about making a New Zealand whiskey which reflects our culture and our climate. We've got a fantastic country here, we've got a fantastic natural assets, and we wanted to real showcase that in the whiskey.

0: It's their second big win. The first was in 2017, worth $6 million. Owner Renee Grant says it's a substantially bigger win than last time, and they're excited for the new multimillionaire. That's news.
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0: In sport, an unusually emotional win at tennis's US Open. 18-year-old American Iva Jovic is through to round four after beating Filipino star Alexandra Ayala. Jovic says it was a unique match on Disney+.
4: One of the most meaningful tournaments for me. Alex is one of my best friends. She's playing unbelievable tennis. Playing on Arthur Ashe in front of that atmosphere, I felt like I was shaking kind of throughout the entire match. I lost my earrings midway through.
0: The Warriors are predicting they'll take the second seed into the NRL finals. Second-placed Penrith will claim the minor premiership if they win their last round game with the Tigers in Sydney tonight by two or more points. Any other result would see the Warriors take out regular season honours. Counties Monaco had a 47-24 home win over Southland in rugby's NPC. That's sport. I'm Joe Gilfillan.
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5: Coastal forecast for the sea area FOVO. Westerly 20 knots, easing to variable 10 knots. Southerly 15 knots developing. Moderate sea easing for a time. Long period southwest well, 6 metres offshore easing. The Met Service forecast for Southland. Mostly cloudy for the rest of the day with a few showers. Southerlies and a low overnight of 0. Tomorrow mainly fine, but becoming cloudy in the evening. Northeasterlies developing for a time in the morning as well, with a high of 10 and a low of 2 overnight. And to Tuesday, clouds clearing and becoming fine in the morning. Light winds with northerlies at night. Expect a high of 12 and a warmer low of 4.
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it. Classic from ABC. It's called The Look of Love. Afternoon. This is Hokanui for a Sunday. Zed to come in a few moments as the best music mix continues. The song right now has spent 20 weeks at number one on the Billboard Hot 100 charts. If it does two more, it will become the biggest song in the world. It's Ella Langley and Choosing Texas on Hokanui. Just when

0: holding me back.
1: Shawn Mendes there. There's nothing holding me back right here on Hawkenui for a Sunday afternoon. Liam with you. Hey, of course, remember, we are the home of the country with Jamie Mackay. Fingers crossed, he might just be back with you tomorrow afternoon. If not, Hamish Mackay will be filling in from midday tomorrow. If you missed anything from this week's editions of The Country, make sure you catch up with them on The Country podcast, The Best of The Country podcast. 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Very soon, Raven Lanay's Love Me Not, The Cars, Let's Go, and Roxette's Fading Like a Flower is up next here on Hawkenui.
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0: Megan Trainor, lips are moving right across the Sunday. It's Liam here through till 6, which is just around the corner. So before I finish up, brand new Kiwi music from Borderline, Watching It Burn on the way before 6. The Water Boys with The Hole of the Moon and a tune from Britney Spears. Baby One More Time is here next.
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1: Radio, that's me, done and dusted. Liam here, signing off for a Sunday. Been a great pleasure, as always, to be here with you. Handing over to the soundtrack, it's here Sunday nights, which kicks off straight after the news next here at 6. Santa Spyro's Material Lover on the way after the news. Pseudo Echo's Funky Town and Dragon a bit later on with Young Years. Natasha Bedingfield's Unwritten, though, will kick off your Sunday night straight after the latest news next at 6. Have a great rest of your Sunday. I'll catch you next weekend, next Sunday from midday. Happy Father's Day, and we'll see you later on. Bye.
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12: In this update, concerns over the cost of rising migration have prompted New Zealand First to promise to restrict superannuation. It wants citizenship to become a requirement for super, shutting out non-citizens from 2029. Under current settings, people don't need to be citizens to receive the full payment. A resident visa is enough. Leader Winston Peters says the change would ensure that super goes to people who are committed to New Zealand.
13: New Zealand First believes we need to instill some meaning and value back into being a Kiwi and back into being a New Zealand citizen.
12: Heavy rain is causing widespread flooding across the South Island's west coast, closing State Highway 6 between Greymouth and Westport. The road is closed between Punakaiki and Fox River because of a slip at Maybill Bay. Met Service Orange Heavy Rain Warning covers Grey and Buller until 1 in the morning with a heavy rain watch for Tasman. NZTA says there's flooding on State Highway 6 in the lower Buller Gorge, various parts of State Highway 7 between Greymouth and Reefton, and State Highway 65 near Hanmer Springs. This year's El Nino is already having major effects, months out from its projected peak. The natural climate pattern involves unusual warming of the central and eastern tropical Pacific Ocean and changes to winds and atmospheric circulation. Auckland University's Dr. Kevin Trenberth says El Ninos usually peak in December, but July saw the highest sea surface temperatures ever recorded for the month. A push for New Zealand to do more to attract international companies and their new products. Australian entrepreneur Peter Price says New Zealand is an attractive testing ground for innovation, but is not capitalising on this. Business research and development spending grew by just 0.4% last year, with New Zealand lagging behind many OECD countries. Mr. Price says the government could offer incentives to attract more innovation here.
0: Whether they're tax incentives, R&D grants, things like that are very important, because you've got to attract innovation.
12: That's news.
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11: Hokanui Sport.
12: In sport, All Blacks attack coach Mike Blair has described the difficulty of implementing changes on the fly following the 29-24 loss to South Africa in Soweto this morning. Blair says trying to slow momentum is not as simple as delivering instructions from the coach's box.
16: It's the pressure environment. The guys are having to make decisions every 10 seconds on, you know, options they can take, defensive reads, setups for set-piece defence. The way that South Africans play, they do drain you of energy in that way.
12: Men's top seed Alexander Zverev's clinched a place in the fourth round of the US Tennis Open, beating 25th seed Alejandro Tabilo in straight sets. An admission from Warriors assistant coach Richard Agar that edge defence is their clear area for improvement heading into week one of the NRL finals. That's sport. I'm Joe Gilfillan.
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17: Coastal forecast for the sea area FOVO, westerly 29.

0: the day with a few showers, southerlies, and a low overnight of 0. Tomorrow, mainly fine, but becoming cloudy in the evening. Northeasterlies developing for a time in the morning as well, with a high of 10 and a low of 2 overnight. And to Tuesday, clouds clearing and becoming fine in the morning, light winds with northerlies at night. Expect a high of 12 and a warmer low of 4.
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3: In this update, we begin on the West Coast, State Highway 6, the coast road between Punakaiki and Fox River. It's reopened to a single lane after a closure earlier this afternoon because of a slip. Further inland, a separate slip has closed State Highway 65 between O'Sullivan's Bridge and Shenandoah. Road users are advised to avoid this route or to delay their journeys. ACT has promised it will seek a better deal from the Paris Agreement if it makes up the next government. The party's unveiled a sweeping overhaul of our climate policy if re-elected. This includes scrapping net zero, removing the price floor for emissions trading scheme sales, and introducing a carbon tax refund. Leader David Seymour claims every country is backing away from their emission targets, so we'd just be following our trade partners.
4: If we stick to this rigid zero carbon at 2050 and they all go the other way, then we're going to end up as the last people at the party that no one else wanted to go to.
3: A former political party leader says our two major parties seem to be faltering as November's election approaches. Former United Future leader Peter Dunn says there have been plenty of slogans but not much vision in the campaign so far. He says National's been using rhetoric around tax. Labour's been focused on the economic situation. Mr Dunn says they're both trying to accomplish the same thing.
5: Sort of reach out to those people that might be flirting with the minor parties. Now that's not working because clearly people are supporting the minor parties in larger numbers than ever.
3: An Auckland University study is investigating what happens to young people when a parent

0: their mothers serve time. Law professor Julia Tolmie says imprisonment can destroy a child's upbringing.
1: Kids are losing the support of their parents at crucial times in their lives, separated from siblings. They can have where they live and their education completely disrupted.
0: That's news.
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0: In sport, NRL Wooden Spooners St George have ended their season with a 24-22 home win over the Eels in Wollongong thanks to a late two-point field goal from Tyrell Sloan. The last-placed Dragons complete their campaign with four wins. Parramatta finish in 13th. An unusually emotional victory for a young local hope at the US Tennis Open. 18-year-old American Iva Jovic is through to round four after a marathon three-set victory over Filipina star Alexandra Ayala. Also advancing, men's top seed Alexander Zverev, women's second seed Elena Rybakina, and two-time champion Naomi Osaka. A run of four losses is over for Counties Monaco in rugby's NPC. The Steelers had a 47-24 home win over fellow strugglers Southland. That's sport. I'm Joe Gilfillan.
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5: Coastal forecast for the sea area FOVO. Westerly 20 knots, easing to variable 10 knots. Southerly 15 knots developing. Moderate sea easing for a time. Long period southwest swell 6 metres offshore, easing. The Met Service forecast for Southland. Mostly cloudy for the rest of the day with a few showers. Southerlies and a low overnight of 0. Tomorrow mainly fine, but becoming cloudy in the evening. Northeasterlies developing for a time in the morning as well with a high of 10 and a low of 2 overnight. And to Tuesday, clouds clearing and becoming fine in the morning. Light winds with northerlies at night. Expect a high of 12 and a warmer low of 4.
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7: In this update, this year's El Niño brings a warning for farmers as July saw the highest sea surface temperatures ever recorded for the month. The natural climate pattern involves unusual warming of the central and eastern tropical Pacific Ocean, along with changes to winds and atmospheric circulation. Current forecasts show temperatures could reach more than 3 degrees Celsius above average. Auckland University's Dr. Kevin Trenberth says there is a risk the whole country will have a dry spell.
8: I think farmers certainly need to be aware of those risks and plan accordingly.
7: Political parties are being urged to support more screening of the most common cancer in men. The Prostate Cancer Foundation's proposing a $6.4 million pilot program to expand screening for prostate cancer, laying the groundwork for a national scheme. It says the expansion for cervical cancer reinforces the importance of early detection. President Danny Bedingfield says they've been talking with Health Minister Simeon Brown and other party spokespeople.
9: No one is really willing to commit and make it something that they all take to the election or perhaps coalition agreement. So we really need these parties to commit to this.
7: A new report is putting a value on commercial fishing's economic contribution. Independent research commissioned by New Zealand Seafood finds fishing and seafood processing directly contributed about $2.45 billion to New Zealand's GDP last year. The total was $6.4 billion when including activity through suppliers, retailers and household spending, supporting more than 14,000 jobs. Seafood New Zealand Chief

0: regional GDP, and it supports around 4,500 full-time equivalent jobs.
1: In the Tasman district, a slip has closed State Highway 65 between O'Sullivan's Bridge and Shenandoah. Road users are advised to avoid this route or to delay their journeys. That's news.
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1: In sport, the Panthers have one hand on the NRL Minor Premiership. Penrith led the West Tigers 32-10 moments ago, midway through the second half. North Harbour has shot up to second on the NPC rugby ladder after a whirlwind victory over Northland at home. They've finished 57-42 winners after leading 47-14 at half-time. Harbour were forced into 16 personnel and positional changes on Friday because of illness in the squad. Attack coach Mike Blair is pleased with the All Blacks' intent with the ball in their third rugby game with South Africa in Soweto, despite losing 29-24. Blair says it's clear the team understood the plan, falling just short of adding to their four-try tally a number of times. That's sport. I'm Joe Gilfillan.
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5: In this update, a nursing lecturer says the workforce needs to be a top priority for aged care changes. A ministerial inquiry has highlighted the need for change with rampant under-resourcing and skyrocketing demand. Waikato University's Dr. Samantha Heath says nurses are often exposed to the sector's challenges during their first placement and this can put them off. But Dr. Heath says we need to attract staff for any system changes to be meaningful.
6: A model of reform that doesn't take account of the workforce pipeline is really setting itself up to make things really difficult later on.
5: ACT is vowing to get rid of our net zero emissions target if it forms the next government. The party's campaigning on a complete overhaul of our climate change approach, including repealing the Zero Carbon Act and revising our Paris Agreement obligations. Leader David Seymour says he also wants to remove the artificial price floor on carbon credits. Mr. Seymour says the average household's paying almost $500 into the emissions trading scheme through petrol or power bills.
7: We would have the government start selling units again at whatever the market price is and return that money to households.
5: New Zealand's high melanoma rates come with a deadly risk. Cancer is spreading to the brain. Auckland University researchers are looking at how melanoma cells get past the brain's natural defences. Around 90% of melanomas eventually spread there. Research fellow Dr. Akshata Anshan says the research could eventually lead to a blood test to identify patients at higher risk.
8: That could help doctors identify those patients earlier, maybe monitor them more closely, for example, do brain imaging and MRI earlier than they typically would.
5: Cow burps could end up being clean energy. The McDermott Institute is working on capturing methane from farm environments like milking sheds and barns. The Institute's principal investigator, Luke Liu, says they need to create a material to trap the gas. He says they can then vacuum it up and store it or send it to a natural gas pipeline. That's news.
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5: In sport, the Penrith Panthers have won the NRL Minor Premiership, pipping the Warriors on points differential after a 38-10 win over the Tigers. The result means they'll host the Roosters in Sydney in week one of the finals. The Warriors will welcome the Dolphins to Mount Smart on Saturday. St George had a 24-22 home win over the Eels. A more straightforward night out for the men's top seed at the US Tennis Open. Here's Craig Gabriel.
11: Talk about a turn up for the books. Alexander Zverev has actually won a match in straight sets. Coming into this match with Alejandro Tabilo, the top

0: to a meeting, and Coco Gauff will play compatriot Iva Jovic, who's 18.
1: 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I'm Joe Gilfillan.
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8: In this update, a section of State Highway 6, the Upper Buller Gorge Road, is closed by a slip between the intersection with Brown Creek Road and State Highway 69. NZTA says a detour is available along Brown Creek Road. And in the Tasman District, State Highway 65 is closed by a slip between O'Sullivan's Bridge and Springs Junction. That road is likely to be closed overnight. Police have cordoned off a motel on Auckland's North Shore after a person was taken to hospital in a critical condition. Emergency services were sent to Olive Tree Motel in Browns Bay around 6 this evening. The next government is being urged to overhaul New Zealand's outdated death care system. The Funeral Directors Association wants funeral assistant grants increased, death care laws modernised and regulation introduced to better protect grieving families. President Bradley Shaw says it's had positive discussions with several political parties about these changes.
9: The death rate is set to increase significantly in the next 20 years. Right now there's about 37,000 deaths in New Zealand. We're looking at around 54,000. In 2045, so it's all around preparation.
8: A plea to the government to fund a pilot screening program for prostate cancer. The Prostate Cancer Foundation says early detection is crucial and the same expanded approach for cervical cancer screening should be applied for the most common cancer among men. It says it would cost $6.4 million and lay the groundwork for a nationwide program. President Danny Bedingfield says it's often a slow-growing cancer, but it now kills more than 700 men a year.
10: If you can catch it early, you can absolutely fix it. And if you're not getting caught early, then it's a huge impact on the men and their whānau, but it's also a huge impact on the medical infrastructure.
8: The Liggins Institute is eyeing up new frontiers in early life research and wants philanthropic support. The large-scale Auckland University Science Institute has set a $25 million fundraising target. It's outlined 6 focus areas, including new treatments, nutrition, and the future of digital healthcare. That's news.
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8: In sport, the New Zealand Breakers have won their second ANBL Blitz pre-season basketball game against the Tasmania Jack Jumpers, 96-86. Breakers point guard Parker Jackson Cartwright stood out with 23 points and 8 assists in 24 minutes. Scott McLaughlin is finishing the IndyCar season the way he started, in pole position, this time for the season-ending Grand Prix of Monterey. The New Zealand driver just wishes the rest of his year had been as successful.
13: We've pushed on, we've got, you know, these cars into a window which, you know, we're a little bit lost there for a little bit, but to finally get Road Course set up where we've been a little bit lost, yeah, bodes really well, hopefully for tomorrow, but long way to go, and we'll see how we go.
8: McLaughlin is sixth in the season standings, with Sir Scott Dixon 12th and Marcus Armstrong 14th. That's sport. I'm Joe Gilfillan.
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3: Turn this one up, because this Tuesday September deal at Night and Day is a real banger. $2 sausages. Now that's a char topper, or should we say a hunger stopper? 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
7: In this update, Wellington's in the firing line of an overnight storm, with commuters being warned to brace for heavy rain, strong winds and flooding tomorrow morning. Met Service says a complex system is moving north across the country, bringing widespread rain to parts of the North Island in the coming 24 hours. A heavy rain watch is in place for southern and eastern Wellington and Wairarapa until 2 tomorrow afternoon. Meteorologist Samkelo Magwala says heavy falls will linger as commuters begin heading to work. ACT has promised it will seek a better deal from the Paris Agreement if it makes up part of the next government. The party's unveiled a sweeping overhaul of our climate policy if it's re-elected. This includes scrapping net zero, removing the price floor for emissions trading scheme sales and introducing a carbon tax refund. Leader David Seymour says every country's backing away from their emissions targets, so we'd just be following our trade partners.
8: If we stick to this rigid zero carbon at 2050 and they all go the other way, then we're going to end up as the last people at the party that no one else wanted to go to.
7: A blood test could one day help doctors catch melanoma before it spreads to the brain. Auckland University researchers are looking at how melanoma cells get past the brain's natural defences and what happens when they do. About 90% of melanomas will eventually spread to the brain. Research fellow Dr. Akshata Anchan says this will be the focus for the next 2 years of research.
9: The hope is to then use those results to apply for essentially access to patient samples to see if we can detect what we've seen in the lab in New Zealand patients.
7: Virtual farm visits for school students are helping close the urban-rural divide. Last year, the Farmer Time for Schools program, funded by Beef and Lamb New Zealand, connected with more than 1,000 year 0 to 8 students with farmers across the country. National coordinator Marie Burke says every single teacher surveyed reported they loved it, and it can be linked to all areas they're already teaching. That's news.
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7: In sport, Warriors assistant coach Richard Agar's clear what they need to fix heading into week one of the NRL finals with the Dolphins at Mount Smart on Saturday. They've conceded at least five tries in their last three matches. Agar says their narrow win over the Sea Eagles reiterated the problem. Weather has forced the cancellation of NASCAR qualifying for the sixth time this season, this time at the Cup Series playoffs at Darlington Raceway. And Shane van Gisbergen will start 26th in tomorrow's race. Men's top seed Alexander Zverev is into the fourth round at the US Tennis Open. He's beaten 25th seed Alejandro Tabilo. Women's second seed Elena Rybakina, Naomi Osaka and Iva Jovic also advance. That's sport. I'm Joe Gilfillan.
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2: In this update, this year's El Niño brings a warning for farmers as July saw the highest sea surface temperatures ever recorded for the month. The natural climate pattern involves unusual warming of the central and eastern tropical Pacific Ocean, along with changes in winds and atmospheric circulation. Current forecasts show temperatures could reach more than 3 degrees Celsius above average. Auckland University's Dr. Kevin Trenberth says there is a risk the whole country will have a dry spell.
3: I think farmers certainly need to be aware of those risks and plan accordingly.
2: Tens of thousands of New Zealand children have a rougher upbringing if a parent or caregiver is in prison. Research shows about 20% of children have a change in living situations when their fathers are sentenced, but this rises to almost 80% when mothers go to jail. More than 23,000 children have a parent in prison. A former political party leader says our two major parties seem to be faltering as November's election approaches. Former United Future leader Peter Dunn says there've been plenty of slogans, but not much vision on the campaign trail so far. He says National's been using rhetoric around tax, Labour's been focused on the economic situation. Mr. Dunn says they're both trying to accomplish the same thing.
4: Sort of reach out to those people that might be flirting with the minor parties. Now, that's not working because clearly people are supporting the minor parties in larger numbers than ever.
2: A view a strong commercial fishing sector will keep local seafood accessible. Research commissioned by Seafood New Zealand finds commercial fishing generated an estimated $6.4 billion last year. The sector contributed more than 6% of Marlborough, Tasman and Nelson's local economies. Seafood New Zealand Chief Executive Lisa Futschek says the industry is vital to keeping locally caught protein on our plates.
5: 3 in 4 of us Kiwis report eating seafood at least once a week, and yet fewer than 9% of us go out and catch a feed of fish once a year.
2: That's news.
1: Hokanui Sport.
2: In sport, a win for North Harbour in rugby's NPC. They beat Ranfurly Shield holders Northland 57-42, despite being forced into no fewer than 16 personnel and positional changes on Friday because of a raft of sickness in the squad. The Warriors host the Dolphins in week one of the NRL finals at Mount Smart on Saturday. This follows Penrith's 38-10 win over the Tigers to take out the minor premiership in top spot. An unusually emotional victory for a young local hope at tennis's US Open. 18-year-old American Iva Jovic is through to round four after beating Filipina star Alexandra Ayala. Also advancing on night seven were men's top seed Alexander Zverev, women's second seed Elena Rybakina and two-time champion Naomi Osaka. That's sport. I'm Joe Gilfillan.
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6: In this update, New Zealand's high melanoma rates come with a deadly risk, cancer spreading to the brain. Auckland University researchers are looking at how melanoma cells get past the brain's natural defences. Around 90% of melanomas eventually spread there. Research fellow Dr. Akshata Anchan says the research could eventually lead to a blood test to identify patients at higher risk.
7: That could help doctors identify those patients earlier, maybe monitor them more closely, for example, do brain imaging and MRI earlier than they typically would.
6: A nursing lecturer says the workforce needs to be a top priority for aged care changes. A ministerial inquiry has highlighted the need for a change with rampant under-resourcing and skyrocketing demand. Waikato University's Dr. Samantha Heath says nurses are often exposed to the sector's challenges during their first placement, and this can put them off. But Dr. Heath says we need to attract staff for any system changes to be meaningful.
8: The model of reform that doesn't take account of the workforce pipeline is really setting itself up to make things really difficult later on.
6: Woolworths and Foodstuffs would have to compete with a publicly owned supermarket called KiwiMart if the Green Party becomes part of the next government. The party's pledging to set up a third supermarket that would be launched by the divestment and purchase of 120 supermarkets and two distribution centres. It would cost about $2.8 billion to set up fully. Green Party co-leader Chloe Swarbrick says ultimately, it would need legislation to make it happen.
9: I don't think that the duopoly is particularly interested in having a third competitor come in and lower prices and therefore potentially take a chunk out of their profits. But this is what is necessary.
6: ACT is vowing to get rid of our net zero emissions target if it forms the next government. The party's campaigning on a complete overhaul of our climate change approach, including repealing the Zero Carbon Act and revising our Paris Agreement obligations. Leader David Seymour says he also wants to remove the artificial price floor on carbon credits. Mr. Seymour says the average household's paying almost $500 into the emissions trading scheme through petrol prices and power bills.
10: We would have the government start selling units again at whatever the market price is and return that money to households.
6: A Kiwi distillery has been selected for an international study looking at how different climates shape whiskey. The Pōkeno Whiskey Company has been chosen to represent the continent of Zealandia. It's just one of 8 distilleries from across the globe selected to take part in the comparative study. Pokeno Whisky founder Matt John says the Waikato's environment has had an enormous impact on their liquor.
11: Growing conditions for the barley in New Zealand are completely different. We get a very sweet raw material. Our water is very rich in iron manganese. That's really going to help the fruitiness of our whiskies.
6: Cow burps could end up being clean energy. The McDermott Institute is working on capturing methane from farm environments like milking sheds and barns. The Institute's principal investigator, Luke Leo, says they need to create a material to trap the methane gas. He says they can then vacuum it up and store it or send it to a natural gas pipeline.
0: Hokanui Sport.
6: In sport, the New Zealand Breakers have won their second ANBL Blitz preseason basketball game against the Tasmania Jackjumpers, 96-86. Breakers point guard Parker Jackson Cartwright stood out with 23 points and 8 assists in 24 minutes. The Penrith Panthers have clinched the NRL Minor Premiership, pipping the Warriors on points differential after a 38-10 win over the Tigers. The result means they'll host the Roosters in Sydney in week one of the finals. The Warriors will welcome the Dolphins to Mount Smart on Saturday. St George finished their season with a 24-22 home win over the Eels. All Blacks attack coach Mike Blair is describing the difficulty of making changes on the fly following their third test loss to South Africa. The Springboks scored 17 unanswered points in an 11-minute second-half period. Blair says slowing momentum is not as simple as delivering instructions from the coach's box.
12: It's a pressure environment. The guys are having to make decisions every 10 seconds on, you know, options they can take, defensive reads, setups for set-piece defence. The way that South Africans play, they do drain you of energy in that way.
6: St Andrews College are the National First 15 rugby champions for the first time. The Christchurch school overturned a 19-10 half-time deficit to beat Tauranga Boys College 34-24 in yesterday's final in Palmerston North. That's news and sport. I'm Joe Gilfillan.
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8: In this update, the next government is being urged to overhaul New Zealand's outdated death care system. The Funeral Directors Association says the system has not kept up with New Zealand's changing needs. It wants funeral assistance grants increased, death care laws modernised, and regulation introduced to better protect grieving families. President Bradley Shaw says it's had positive discussions with several political parties about these changes.
9: The death rate is set to increase significantly in the next 20 years. Right now, there's about 37,000 deaths in New Zealand. We're looking at around 54,000 in 2045. So it's all around preparation.
8: A plea to the government to fund a pilot screening program for prostate cancer. The Prostate Cancer Foundation says early detection is crucial, and the same expanded approach for cervical cancer screening should be applied for the most common cancer among men. It says it would cost $6.4 million and lay the groundwork for a national program. President Danny Bedingfield says it's often a slow growing cancer, but it now kills more than 700 of our men each year.
10: If you can catch it early, you can absolutely fix it. And if you're not getting caught early, then it's a huge impact on the men and their whānau, but it's also a huge impact on the medical infrastructure.
8: A nursing lecturer says the workforce needs to be a top priority for aged care changes, with grads largely opting against that career trajectory. The ministerial inquiry has highlighted the need for change, with widespread under-resourcing and skyrocketing demand. Waikato University's Dr. Samantha Heath says nurses are often exposed to the sector's challenges during their first placement, and this can put them off. But Dr. Heath says we need to attract staff for any system overhaul to be meaningful.
11: A model of reform that doesn't take account of the workforce pipeline is really setting itself up to make things really difficult later on.
8: The Liggins Institute is eyeing up new frontiers in early life research and wants philanthropic support. The large-scale Auckland University Science Institute has set a $25 million fundraising target, almost half of which has already been committed. It's outlined six focus areas, including new treatments, nutrition, and the future of digital healthcare. Director Justin O'Sullivan says their goals are deliberately ambitious.
12: Philanthropy really gives us freedom to build what doesn't exist, so we really to push boundaries and to take much greater risks than conventional funding will allow us to deliver.
8: Changes to Kaikoura's coastline after the 2016 earthquake could hold answers for how the world understands earthquake risk. Otago University researchers found the 7.8 magnitude earthquake lifted the peninsula by about a metre, creating a new marine terrace. Professor Wayne Stevenson says this could change how scientists in places like Japan, Chile and Alaska assess the earthquake risk along their own coastlines.
13: We have to be careful when we use coastal landforms to reconstruct frequency and magnitude of earthquakes. We need to at least consider the possibility that some of the evidence might be missing.
0: Hokanui Sport.
8: In sport, the All Blacks have confirmed three key players will miss the final test with South Africa in Baltimore after injuries in the 29-24 third test loss in Soweto. Adi Savia, Quinn Tupaia and Luke Jacobson are sidelined. While the All Blacks licked their wounds on the flight to the States, which they are sharing with the Springboks, South African coach Rassie Erasmus is keen for a drink with his counterpart Dave Rennie.
14: We're getting onto the plane. Hopefully me and Dave will have a beer. He will be a little bit more bitter and I will be a little more sweeter. Then on Sunday, we arrive there and we get into camp again. We assess the injuries, we start planning, and it's number one and two.
8: The New Zealand Breakers have won their second ANBL Blitz preseason basketball game against the Tasmania Jack Jumpers, 96-86. Breakers point guard Parker Jackson Cartwright stood out with 23 points and 8 assists in 24 minutes. Scott McLaughlin's finishing the IndyCar season the way he started, on pole position, this time for the season-ending Grand Prix of Monterey at 6:30 this morning. The New Zealand driver just wishes the rest of his year had been as successful.
15: We've pushed on, we've got, you know, these cars into a window, which, you know, we're a little bit lost there for a little bit, but to finally get Broad Course set up where we've been a little bit lost, yeah, bodes really well, hopefully for tomorrow, but long way to go, we'll see how we go.
8: That's news and sport. I'm Joe Gilfillan.
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7: In this update, Wellington is in the firing line of a storm, with commuters being warned to brace for heavy rain, strong winds and possibly flooding this morning. Met Service says a complex system is moving north across the country, bringing widespread rain to parts of the North Island. A heavy rain watch is in place for southern and eastern Wellington and Wairarapa until around 2 this afternoon. Meteorologist Samkelo Magwala says the worst of the system will see heavy falls lingering as commuters begin heading to work. Environment Southland is using emergency powers to open Waituna Lagoon to the sea as it threatens flooding nearby areas. The body of water southeast of Invercargill is part of an internationally significant wetland. The regional council's Lucy Hicks says its levels topped 2.3 metres for 5 days, affecting nearby communities, roads and farming. And a reminder for motorists in the Tasman district, a slip has closed State Highway 65 between Maruia and Shenandoah. Road users are advised to avoid this route or delay their journeys. ACT has promised it will seek a better deal from the Paris Agreement if it makes up the next government. The party's unveiled a sweeping overhaul of our climate policy if it's re-elected. This includes scrapping net zero, removing the price floor for emissions trading scheme sales, and introducing a carbon tax refund. Leader David Seymour says every country's backing away from their emissions targets, so we'd just be following our trade partners.
8: If we stick to this rigid zero carbon at 2050 and they all go the other way, then we're going to end up as the last people at the party that no one else wanted to go to.
7: A blood test could one day help doctors catch melanoma before it spreads to the brain. Auckland University researchers are looking at how melanoma cells get past the brain's natural defences and what happens when they do. Around 90% of melanomas will eventually spread to the brain. Research fellow Dr. Akshata Anchan says this will be the focus for the next 2 years of research.
9: The hope is to then use those results to apply for essentially access to patient samples to see if we can detect what we've seen in the lab in New Zealand patients.
7: An Auckland University study is also investigating what happens to young people when a parent or primary caregiver is behind bars. Earlier research shows about 20% of children have a change in living situations when their fathers are sentenced. That rises to almost 80% when their mothers serve time. Law professor Julia Tolmie says imprisonment can destroy a child's upbringing.
10: Kids are losing the support of their parents at crucial times in their lives, separated from siblings. They can have where they live and their education completely disrupted.
7: An Australian clinical psychologist says she's excited to see New Zealand following Australia in offering MDMA as a treatment option for PTSD. MedSafe has given two psychiatrists approval to prescribe the drug. Monica Schweichel says she's had the ability to use MDA in treatment for the past 3 years. Ms. Schweichel says it can be a much quicker option for treatment, but it won't be given to every patient.
11: The people that we are sort of seeing, usually they've tried a number of other things first, so it is being used as a last resort.
0: Hokanui Sport.
7: In sport, the New Zealand Breakers have won their second ANBL Blitz pre-season basketball game against the Tasmania Jack Jumpers, 96-86. The Breakers' point guard, Parker Jackson Cartwright, stood out with 23 points and 8 assists in 24 minutes. The Penrith Panthers clinched the NRL Minor Premiership, pipping the Warriors on points differential with a 38-10 win over the Tigers. The result means they'll host the Roosters in Sydney in week one of the finals, while the Warriors will welcome the Dolphins to Mount Smart on Saturday. St George finished their season with a 24-22 home win over the Eels. All Blacks attack coach Mike Blair is describing the difficulty of making changes on the fly following their third test loss to South Africa. The Springboks scored 17 unanswered points in an 11-minute second-half period. Blair says slowing momentum is not as simple as delivering instructions from the coach's box.
12: It's a pressure environment. The guys are having to make decisions every 10 seconds on, you know, options they can take, defensive reads, setups for set-piece defence. The way that South Africans play, they do drain you of energy in that way.
7: St Andrew's College are the national first 15 rugby champions for the first time. The Christchurch school overturned a 19-10 half-time deficit to beat Tauranga Boys College 34-24 in yesterday's final in Palmerston North. That's news and sport. I'm Joe Gilfillan.
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8: In this update, this year's El Niño brings a warning for farmers as July saw the highest sea surface temperatures ever recorded for the month. The natural climate pattern involves unusual warming of the central and eastern tropical Pacific Ocean, along with changes to winds and atmospheric circulation. Current forecasts show temperatures could reach more than 3 degrees Celsius above average. Auckland University's Dr. Kevin Trenberth says there is a risk the whole country will have a dry spell.
9: I think farmers certainly need to be aware of those risks and plan accordingly.
8: Political parties are being urged to support more screening of the most common cancer among men. The Prostate Cancer Foundation's proposing a $6.4 million pilot program to expand screening for prostate cancer and lay the groundwork for a national scheme. It says the expansion for cervical cancer reinforces the importance of early detection. President Danny Bedingfield says they've been talking with the Health Minister Simeon Brown and other parties' spokespeople.
10: No one is really willing to commit and make it something that they all take to the election or perhaps coalition agreement. So we really need these parties to commit to this.
8: New Zealand could be an attractive testing ground for international companies developing new products. Australian entrepreneur Peter Price believes the government should be doing more to help bring research and innovation into the country. Mr. Price says New Zealand's small size and willingness to try new things can make it a good first market, and was part of the reasoning behind his company choosing it for its new reusable femcare product.
11: And so when we looked at an opportunity, a market to actually launch this product, the first market in the world, we said, well, which country has got the greatest appetite for trying things that are new? And that's why we came to New Zealand.
8: New Zealand First says migrants who become residents aged 50 or older are costing taxpayers $1 billion a year in superannuation. The party wants citizenship to become a requirement for superannuation and to shut out non-citizens from 2029. New Zealand First leader Winston Peters says 650,000 migrants moved to New Zealand over the past two decades, an average of more than 30,000 a year.
12: Now, there's nothing wrong with that if they want to stay here and commit themselves to this country. But if they don't, then why are we paying super? Is a fair question.
8: A new report is putting a value on commercial fishing's economic contribution. Independent research commissioned by Seafood New Zealand finds fishing and seafood processing directly contributed to about $2.45 billion of New Zealand
13: Zealand's GDP last year. The total was $6.4 billion when including activity through suppliers, retailers and household spending, supporting more than 14,000 jobs. Seafood New Zealand Chief Executive Lisa Futchek says Marlborough, Tasman and Nelson were the areas most reliant on the seafood sector.
14: To that region, fisheries contributes around 750 million to regional GDP, and it supports around 4,500 full-time equivalent jobs.
0: Hokanui Sport.
13: In sport, the All Blacks have confirmed three key players will miss the final test with South Africa in Baltimore after injuries in the 29-24 third test loss in Soweto. Adi Savia, Quinn Tupaia and Luke Jacobson are sidelined. While the All Blacks licked their wounds on the flight to the United States, which they're sharing with the Springboks, South African coach Rassie Erasmus is keen for a drink with his counterpart Dave Rennie.
15: We're getting onto the plane. Hopefully me and Dave will have a beer. His will be a little bit more but and my will be a little more sweeter. Then on Sunday we arrive there and we get into camp again. We assess the injuries, we start planning, and it's number one and two.
13: The New Zealand Breakers have won their second ANBL Blitz pre-season basketball game against the Tasmania Jack Jumpers, 96-86. Breakers point guard Parker Jackson Cartwright stood out with 23 points and 8 assists in 24 minutes. Scott McLaughlin is finishing the IndyCar season the way he started, in pole position, this time for the season-ending Grand Prix of Monterey at 6:30 this morning. The New Zealand driver just wishes the rest of his year had been as successful.
16: We've pushed on, we've got these cars into a window, which, we were a little bit lost there for a little bit, but to finally get road course set up where we've been a little bit lost, bodes really well, hopefully for tomorrow, but long way to go, we'll see how we go.
13: That's news and sport. I'm Joe Gilfillan.
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4: 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They're breeding sheep for the next generation, making sure they outperform all the rest, because as we all know,
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6: In this update, this year's El Niño brings a warning for farmers as July saw the highest sea surface temperatures ever recorded for the month. The natural climate pattern involves unusual warming of the central and eastern tropical Pacific Ocean, along with changes to winds and atmospheric circulation. Current forecasts show temperatures could reach more than 3 degrees Celsius above average. Auckland University's Dr. Kevin Trenberth says there is a risk the whole country will have a dry spell.
7: I think farmers certainly need to be aware of those risks and plan accordingly.
6: Political parties are being urged to support more screening of the most common cancer among men. The Prostate Cancer Foundation's proposing a $6.4 million pilot program to expand screening for prostate cancer and lay the groundwork for a national scheme. It says the expansion for cervical cancer reinforces the importance of early detection. President Danny Bedingfield says they've been talking with the Health Minister Simeon Brown and other parties' spokespeople.
8: No one is really willing to commit and make it something that they all take to the election or perhaps coalition agreement. So we really need these parties to commit to this.
6: New Zealand could be an attractive testing ground for international companies developing new products. Australian entrepreneur Peter Price believes the government should be doing more to help bring research and innovation into the country. Mr. Price says New Zealand's small size and willingness to try new things can make it a good first market, and was part of the reasoning behind his company choosing it for its new reusable femcare product.
9: And so when we looked at an opportunity, a market to actually launch this product, the first market in the world, we said, well, which country has got the greatest appetite for trying things that are new? And that's why we came to New Zealand.
6: New Zealand First says migrants who become residents aged 50 or older are costing taxpayers $1 billion a year in superannuation. The party wants citizenship to become a requirement for superannuation and to shut out non-citizens from 2029. New Zealand First leader Winston Peters says 650,000 migrants moved to New Zealand over the past two decades, an average of more than 30,000 a year.
10: Now, there's nothing wrong with that if they want to stay here and commit themselves to this country. But if they don't, then why are we paying super? It's a fair question.
6: A new report is putting a value on commercial fishing's economic contribution. Independent research commissioned by Seafood New Zealand finds fishing and seafood processing directly contributed to about $2.45 billion of New Zealand's Britain's GDP last year. The total was $6.4 billion when including activity through suppliers, retailers and household spending, supporting more than 14,000 jobs. Seafood New Zealand Chief Executive Lisa Futcheck says Marlborough, Tasman and Nelson were the areas most reliant on the seafood sector.
11: To that region, fisheries contributes around $750 million to regional GDP and it supports around 4,500 full-time equivalent jobs.
0: Hokanui Sport.
6: In sport, the All Blacks have confirmed three key players will miss the final test with South Africa in Baltimore after injuries in the 29-24 third test loss in Soweto. Adi Savia, Quinn Tupaia and Luke Jacobson are sidelined. While the All Blacks licked their wounds on the flight to the United States, which they're sharing with the Springboks, South African coach Rassie Erasmus is keen for a drink with his counterpart Dave Rennie.
12: We're getting onto the plane. Hopefully me and Dave will have a beer. His will be a little bit more bitter and my will be a little more sweeter. Then on Sunday we arrive there and we get into camp again. We assess the injuries, we start planning, and it's number one and two.
6: The New Zealand Breakers have won their second ANBL Blitz pre-season basketball game against the Tasmania Jack Jumpers, 96-86. Breakers point guard Parker Jackson Cartwright stood out with 23 points and 8 assists in 24 minutes. Scott McLaughlin is finishing the IndyCar season the way he started, in pole position, this time for the season-ending Grand Prix of Monterey at 6:30 this morning. The New Zealand driver just wishes the rest of his year had been as successful.
13: We've pushed on, we've got these cars into a window, which, we're a little bit lost there for a little bit, but to finally get Pro Course set up where we've been a little bit lost, yeah, bodes really well, hopefully for tomorrow, but long way to go, and we'll see how we go.
6: That's news and sport. I'm Joe Gilfillan.
0: Southland's best music mix starts now on Hokanui. 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
14: Met Service forecast for Southland. The marine forecast for Fovo, variable 10 knots. Northeast 15, developing east of Ruapuki Island late evening, and the sea slight. And weather-wise today, a mostly cloudy day with the odd patch of drizzle, clearing to a fine afternoon. Light winds. A high today of 11 degrees and a low of 2. Tomorrow, cloud clearing and becoming fine in the morning. Light winds, then westerlies developing in the evening. A high of 12 degrees and a low of 4.
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4: G'day, I'm Dean McCarty, a stud cattle breeder using Holter. We normally get 85% in a good year in calf in the yearlings, and this year we had Holter on them, they got 92% in calf. The only thing we'd done differently, they were contained and moved every 3 days, which means the bulls didn't have to travel right around these big paddocks to find the cycling cows. 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
3: In this update, it's thought there could be merit to the Greens plan for a publicly owned grocery chain to compete with the supermarket duopoly. It estimates a $2.8 billion cost to set up Kiwi Mart, which involves acquiring 120 stores and two distribution centres and making it commercially viable. Grocery Action Group Chair Sue Chetwin says we need to break up the duopoly to drive down food prices and allow families to make more nutritious choices. She believes this policy could work.
4: Governments have run businesses before. They've run banks, they've run insurance companies. It's not as if they don't know how to do it.
3: Meanwhile, National's plan to help more people qualify for a 5% home deposit is being described as a sensible move. The party wants to make the first home loan scheme available to those earning up to $300,000, up from $150,000 for couples and $95,000 for individuals. The cap hasn't changed since 2022. Cotality's chief property economist Calvin Davidson says this will help those who have been shut out of the scheme but still can't qualify for a commercial mortgage. But there's doubt New Zealand First plan to restrict superannuation eligibility will cut costs for taxpayers in the long run. The party wants citizenship to become a requirement for super, shutting out non-citizens from 2029. People currently don't need to be citizens to receive the full payment. AUT finance professor Aaron Gilbert says making New Zealand less attractive to migrants could have downsides.
5: That could actually make the superannuation system more unaffordable in the future because we may have fewer taxpayers to actually support that big retirement bubble that's going to go through very shortly.
3: Gisborne's mayor says the city is buzzing after a local store sold a lotto ticket, now worth $28.25 million after Saturday's draw. Someone has already claimed the ticket. That's news.
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0: Hokanui Sport.
3: In sport, the Formula One Championship leader has produced an historic moment at Monza.
9: He's the first Italian to win on home soil since 1966. Incredible for Kimi Antonelli, who wins the Italian Grand Prix from 19th on the grid.
3: Liam Lawson was 14th for Red Bull. Women's top seed Aryna Sabalenka is through to the quarterfinals at the US Tennis Open, courtesy of a straight sets win over Taylor Townsend. The Panthers have secured NRL League's minor premiership for the fourth time in seven campaigns via a 38-10 win over the Tigers to complete the regular season. Everton and Manchester United have drawn 2-2 in Premier League football. That's sport. I'm Jodie Gill.
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10: A misty start, then a mostly cloudy Monday for the deep south and west Otago, with light winds and the odd early shower clearing this morning as fine spells start to develop. 10 degrees, the expected high for both Gore and Invercargill. Tapanui chasing a little warmer with an expected high of 11 degrees. Similar conditions expected across Te Anau with plenty of cloud cover and patchy drizzle before the sun starts to break through from mid-morning, an expected high of 10 degrees.
0: Southland's best music mix starts now on Hokanui.
10: Kia ora, Ata Mario. Welcome to Hokonoi Breakfast with Chitty for your Monday. Did you have a lovely weekend? What did I do? Had a 40th on Saturday. Yeah. You said 21st. Where did that time go? Not mine. Not mine. We're not there yet. But Friday night, I did something that I've never, ever done before. I'll tell you about that later on in the show. I'll give you a clue. It involved the TNC. Yep. A log of wood and a saw. There you go. See if you can join the dots. What's happening this morning? Well, Dunedin Beer Fest, it's going to be here before we know it, and you could be heading there on us. I'll also be back very shortly with your top six. Right now, do you ever feel like a plastic bag? Nah, me neither. But apparently Kate Perry does. It's Firework. It's Hokonui. Good morning.

helping us to step into Monday. It's Tuesday in Texas. It is 13 after 6. It's also time for your Hokanui Top 6. Just after 6. It's a mix of some fun, some facts, and everything you need to hopefully, keyword especially handy on a Monday, keep you sharp, keep you savvy, and keep you in the know. Today's episode very proudly brought to you by Ziptie Solutions, Hotbox Events, and Bare Minimum Logistics. AUS flight from Texas to New York had to divert after a 67-year-old passenger allegedly attacked the bloke sitting next to him, abused a flight attendant, and genuinely forgot he wasn't actually the main character. Fellow passengers eventually restrained him with zip ties, duct tape, and at one point, another passenger literally sitting on him. The flight was diverted to Baltimore, where police were waiting. It's believed he accidentally purchased the new American Airlines all-inclusive package. Imagine telling your boss, well, sorry, I missed my connection. I just actually had to help gift wrap another passenger. British police are searching for whoever pinched two truckloads of Guinness worth more than $250,000 Kiwi dollars. The thieves allegedly rolled into a depot, hooked up the trailers, and drove off with enough Guinness to pour 70,000 pints. Not a bad effort. Somewhere in Britain right now, a suspiciously successful pub owner is insisting business has just sort of picked up lately. Aryna Sabalenka faced an unexpected opponent at the US Open. A mysterious cloud of Snoop Dogg's favourite, a weed smell, drifted into the stadium. She stopped mid-serve to ask the umpire what is going on, saying she's never

0: smelled it that strong before. She later joked fans might have been trying to slow her down. To be fair, if you're playing the world number one, hotboxing the venue is certainly thinking outside the box. The latest internet challenge is called Girl Grip, where women carry phones, keys, drinks, sunglasses and half their earthly possessions in one hand instead of making two trips. Men are now being challenged to copy it and are reportedly failing spectacularly. Scientists are calling it an incredible display of strength. Mums, just calling it Tuesday. AI music company Suno accidentally used Mary J. Blige in a promotion without actually getting permission from Mary J. Blige. Turns out the company has struck a deal with someone pretending to represent her. For a business built around artificial intelligence, it's a tough look getting beaten by natural stupidity. And finally, a Texas man checked his Ring camera after his Burger King arrived and discovered the DoorDash driver was completely naked. I guess he did see his Burger Ring. No, Jenny. He says the footage ruined his appetite so thoroughly he refused to eat the meal even after receiving a refund. Safe to say, this order came with a little more meat than advertised. The driver remains unidentified, although witnesses described him as all buns, no burger. Apparently, there are some things you simply don't want delivered fresh. That is your Hokanoi Top 6, some fun, some facts, and no doubt a few things to argue about over your brekkie.
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0: 6:26. It's 6:60 on Hokanui. It's actually just turned 6:27, but I just wanted to get in so I could say that because that's how my brain works. Now, I don't know what's going on at Sky Sport, but I would say there'd be a bit of a meeting happening this morning. Of course, there was that whoopsie not so long ago with the coverage of the works test. And this time, Sky Sport cut away from quite possibly one of the most meaningful, emotional moments in the NRL history. Jai Arrow's emotional 100th game walk-on. So, as you can imagine, us rugby league fans were like, what the... When Sky Sport accidentally cut to a betting ad at the exact moment that Jai Arrow, so who has retired earlier this year due to a motor neuron disease, he walked onto the field for his special 100th game. So the NRL, in case you missed it, they had approved a one-off exemption so Jai could reach the milestone with the Rabbitohs, making the moment hugely emotional, you know, not just for his teammates, but for the families affected by MND, for fans, but New Zealand viewers instead got a betcha commercial returning to the game only at the kickoff whistle. Sky apologised, saying, oh, sorry, a bit of a scheduling error there, and has since posted the full walk-on online. Of course, as you can imagine, Jai was greeted by a standing ovation, led the Rabbitohs out arm-in-arm with Cody Walker, and subbed off 3 seconds after kickoff, but allowed to stay on the bench in full kit. I mean, say what you will, but that's pretty cool. That is very cool from the NRL. With 178 NRL games behind him, he's now become just the 67th Rabbitoh to reach 100 appearances in the club's 118-year history. Never did I think I would be talking positively about the Rabbitohs, but, I mean, how can you not? But also, up to us.
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8: In this update, National's plan to expand the first home loan scheme could help more people buy their first home, but isn't expected to transform the housing market. The party wants to widen access to 5% deposits. If elected, National would increase the income threshold, so anyone earning less than $300,000 combined could access the scheme. Cotillity Chief Property Economist Calvin Davidson says the change will have a limited impact and shouldn't push house prices higher.
9: The market at the moment is characterised by overall flat sales volumes, fairly flat prices. You definitely call it a buyer's market. Within that environment, we've already got record share of the first home buyers.
8: It's thought there could be merit to the Greens' plan for a publicly owned grocery chain to compete with the supermarket duopoly. Grocery Action Group Chair Sue Chetwin says governments have run businesses like banks and insurance companies before and believes the policy could work. Labor says New Zealand First is trying to solve a problem that doesn't exist with its plan to tighten superannuation eligibility. The party wants citizenship to be required for super from 2029, saying migrants who move here age 50 and over are costing taxpayers $1 billion a year. But Labor leader Chris Hipkins says many people have lived here most of their lives and paid taxes without becoming citizens. We're being urged to open our eyes to a donation that could help someone see again. Organ Donation NZ's hoping its second eye tissue donation awareness week will encourage more donors. That's news.
0: In your local Hokanui news for Monday morning, an independent commissioner has declined a request to review resource consent conditions for Datagrid's proposed AI data centre at Makariwa. Environmental group Southland Sustainable Resource Coalition has raised concerns about potential noise impacts, but the commissioner ruled the information provided did not meet the legal threshold needed to reopen the consent. Southland District Council says environmental effects were already considered during the original consent process, and it will continue monitoring compliance once the facility is operating. After months of delay, there could finally be light at the end of the tunnel for motorists travelling through Milton. Clutha District Council says State Highway 1 is tentatively expected to return to normal use by Labour weekend as work continues replacing ageing water and sewer infrastructure beneath the highway. Southland leaders are exploring options including temporary accommodation villages and fly-in fly-out workers as they prepare for a major construction workforce boom. Several large projects including Datagrid's AI factory are expected to create significant demand for workers, with some projects alone potentially requiring more than 1,000 people during peak construction. Developers in Gore say new flood protection rules are making some residential and commercial projects difficult to progress. The requirements based on modelling of a 1 in 200-year Matauda River flood event could see some buildings needing floor levels up to 1.8 metres above ground. Gore District Mayor Ben Bell says council has a responsibility to manage known flood risks whilst work continues around the district plan process. And Southland's cycling success story continues with Riley Faulkner, Tom Sexton and Marshall Irwood all selected in New Zealand teams for upcoming World Championships. Faulkner will compete at the UCI Track World Championships in Shanghai next month, whilst Sexton and Irwood join the men's endurance squad after helping New Zealand secure a team pursuit bronze at the recent Commonwealth Games. That is your local Hokanui news, proudly brought to you by the St James Theatre on Oak Street Gore.
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8: In sport, the Warriors have been granted use of Mount Smart to host the Dolphins on Saturday in the opening week of League's NRL finals. The Panthers have claimed the minor premiership with a 38-10 win over the Tigers to set up a match with the Roosters. The playoffs start with the Rabbitohs hosting the Knights on Friday. The Sharks and Cowboys meet on Saturday. Formula One championship leader Kimi Antonelli has become the first Italian in 60 years to win his home race at Monza. Liam Lawson was 14th. For Red Bull. Janelle Price on Chile's Midnight Star has finished the best of the New Zealanders in ninth at the Burley Horse Trials. Brit Gemma Stevens won aboard Chile Knight, courtesy of a clear show jumping round. That's sport. I'm Jodie Gill.
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0: A misty start, then a mostly cloudy Monday for the deep south and west Otago, with light winds and the odd early shower clearing this morning as fine spells start to develop. 10 degrees, the expected high for both Gore and Invercargill. Tapanui chasing a little warmer with an expected high of 11 degrees. Similar conditions expected across Te Anau with plenty of cloud cover and patchy drizzle before the sun starts to break through from mid-morning, an expected high of 10 degrees.
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0: Well, unless you are my new friend listening in from Gizzy, text me 5009. I think it's pretty fair to say that you and I are both not $28.5 million, Richard. I'm stoked that I went to Gizzy and not to Auckland, Christchurch, Wellington. Just saying. One incredibly lucky Powerball player scooping up all of the $28.5 million from Saturday night's draw. Guess where it was caught? Guess where it was drawn? At Grant Bros, homeware and gifts. Can you imagine our Grant Brothers having a homeware and gift store? Lol. But also just, yeah. And the person's whipped in and claimed it already, which is absolutely incredible. They're like, hey, I wonder if they've quit. Would you have by now? Would you have claimed it? 28.5. I try not to tell people, but there'd definitely be signs.

Call to seven at Snow Patrol. Hokanui breakfast with Chitty. I don't know if this is iconic, if this is cool, or if I'm just at that age where I'm starting to become extra nostalgic. Please tell me it is cool, and I'm cool still. 4 years after Serena Williams announced she was evolving away from tennis, well, wham bam, she's back. Thank you, ma'am. She is back on court, and it's all because her daughter Olympia told her very calmly she needed to play doubles with Auntie Vivi. Serena said the request was so clear she couldn't ignore it, and now the iconic sisters have reunited at the US Open for their first doubles match together in 4 years. Now, between them, just in case you're new to this earth, they have won 8 singles titles at the tournament and 2 doubles titles at a team, making their return at ages 44 and 46 a goosebump moment for fans. Oh my goodness. And their match has been given the full night session treatment with cocktails, a DJ, the works. Just apps. No, yeah, I'm going to make a statement. Iconic. At those ages, could you come back and do something that you used to do in your peak? I mean, some of us are still living our peak. Some of us aren't inside the Hokanui studio, but some of us are. But could you? Interesting. But it is also showing everybody that anything is possible at any age. And honestly, that's the kind of comeback story we'll happily watch on repeat.

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Is it too early in the morning and in the week to make a chitty kind of joke about the name of that song? Return to Sender, Address Unknown. Something happened on the way to heaven. It's Phil Collins. It is Hokanoi Chitty. Let's move on about something else that you probably want to return to Sender. The Warehouse is recalling two fan heaters sold earlier this year after concerns they may not actually meet required electrical safety standards. Wow. Customers who purchase either the Living & Co fan heater, 2000 watts, or the Living & Co fan heater with oscillation, 2000 watts, between Feb and August this year are being urged to stop using it immediately and return them to any warehouse store for a full refund with no receipt required. The recall relates to a component in the switch assembly that failed flammability testing requirements. You do not want that at your house. No, no, no. The warehouse says the issue is unlikely to cause harm, but the products are being recalled as a precaution. Customers can check the model numbers on the rating label underneath the heaters. Make sure it's turned off and, you know, not still hot, because it could be a whole other problem. You might have to swing by the hospital on your way to the warehouse. But our customers are encouraged to return affected units as soon as possible. You know what they say. An apple a day. No, better to be safe than sorry.

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10: In this update, the Greens plan to break up the supermarket duopolies, winning approval among those fighting for fairer prices. The party wants to create an affordable, publicly owned supermarket called KiwiMart if it's in the next government. It would invest $2.8 billion to acquire 120 stores and two distribution centres and make the chain commercially viable. Grocery Action Group Chair Sue Chetwynd says consumers are paying too much at the checkout while the duopoly makes excessive profits.
11: That needs to be broken up. This is one way of doing it. It's a courageous way of doing it, but it could work.
10: National's plan to expand the first home loan scheme could help more people buy their first home, but isn't expected to transform the housing market. The party wants to widen access to 5% deposits. Cotality Chief Property Economist Calvin Davidson says the change will have a limited impact and shouldn't push house prices higher. The Reserve Bank expects finding a job to become a little easier by next year. Its latest projections suggest unemployment won't get any higher this year and will gradually ease in 2027. With more, business reporter Michael Sergel.
12: In March, Governor Anna Bremen told us there were signs the labour market was strengthening. But 6 months later, she says the job market still isn't strong and it's hard for a lot of people, particularly young people and the long-term unemployed. She says there are now some encouraging signs we're going to see a gradual improvement.
10: Meth use is accelerating. At the same time, an awareness campaign has failed to capture viewers. The Herald's obtained a justice briefing showing almost 2 million doses were detected in wastewater testing over 1 week in April. The first phase of a campaign ran from December to February, costing $100,000. A social media video was watched in full by just 450 people of the nearly 856,000 it reached. That's news.
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15: Hokanui Sport.
10: In sport, Formula One championship leader Kimi Antonelli has become the first Italian in 60 years to win his home race at Monza. He came from 19th after a grid penalty to pass Mercedes teammate George Russell with three laps remaining. Liam Lawson was 14th for Red Bull. Teammate Max Verstappen came third. Women's top seed Aryna Sabalenka is through to the quarterfinals at the US Tennis Open, courtesy of a straight sets win over Taylor Townsend. A win against the odds for North Harbour and NPC Rugby's duel for second and third on the ladder after six rounds. They've secured a 57-42 home win over Ranfurly Shield holders Northland, despite being forced into 16 personnel and positional changes on Friday due to a raft of sickness. That's sport. I'm Jodie Gill.
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16: A misty start, then a mostly cloudy Monday for the deep south and west Otago, with light winds and the odd early shower clearing this morning as fine spells start to develop. 10 degrees, the expected high for both Gore and Invercargill. Tapanui chasing a little warmer with an expected high of 11 degrees. Similar conditions are expected across Tiano with plenty of cloud cover and patchy drizzle before the sun starts to break through from mid-morning, an expected high of 10 degrees.
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16: Whether you go on the Friday or the Saturday, you are guaranteed an amazing time at the Dunedin Craft Beer and Food Festival. It is back for 2026, baby! It is happening Friday, November 27th, Saturday, November 28th. More than 150 different types of beer, wine, cider from over 75 different vendors. This year, the lineup for music is Shapeshifter, a whole host of Kiwi bands. You can dance the day and some of the night away at the Silent Disco or head to the backyard for karaoke, bingo, Mario Kart. Honestly, it is one heck of a time. You can get all details, tickets from Dunedin Beer Fest. .co.nz or guess what? Every day this week, Monday to Friday, I'm giving away a chance to win a double pass to Saturday. Yes, your chance, thanks to Dunedin Craft Beer and Food Festival and Hokanui, to be amongst the brews, food and good vibes along with that live music. It is absolutely incredible. Text me BeerFest 5009 and your name for a chance to win. Trust me, I've been twice. Will I go 3 years on the trot? Well, potentially, we'll see how we recover from knee surgery. 4 to 11 on the Friday, 12 to 7 on Saturday, Forsyth Bar Stadium, Dunedin. Trust me, this is going to be one you want to win. It's Material Lover, it's Sienna Spyro, it's Hokanui. Good morning.

0: Life.
1: Quarter past seven, it's my life. It's the guy who every day I play a little fun game with to see if he's lost his John or he's got it. But he's looking. He's on the lookout today. It's Bon Jovi. It is Hukanui with Chitty. Turns out, love it or hate it, New Zealanders are officially ChatGPT super users, firing off nearly 10 million messages every single day. And a small group of businesses is pulling ahead at lightning speed. We're talking like Usain Bolt. OpenAI's latest data shows 40% of Kiwis use ChatGPT daily, with almost half saying it saves them at least 4 hours a week. Okay, more than a third of all messages sent here are work-related, and New Zealand companies are embracing advanced agentic tools from AI that can analyse data, research, build presentations, and help develop ideas. Now, when it comes to being extra smart, we all know I've got that covered. But is it that smart to be admitting to people that you're saving 4 hours worth of work? You might get the sing later. But in fact, the top 10% of Kiwi businesses using AI are generating 14 times more output per worker than the average company. Uh-oh, Yogi Bear. OpenAI says access alone isn't enough. The leaders are the ones investing in training, running hackathons, and encouraging staff to experiment. Okay. They're not trying to boot you out the door. They're saying use it as a tool in your tool belt, because without that, businesses risk being left behind as competitors surge ahead. The big question now is whether this massive productivity boost will translate into revenue, something that OpenAI is watching closely. OpenAI is always watching, just remember. Either way, Kiwis are clearly chatting with ChatGPT like it's going out of fashion. Okay, I don't know if I feel seen, heard, or offended.
2: 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Know the run of play.
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2: 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And what won the day. With the New Zealand Herald. 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

0: 27 after 7 always makes me think of my best mate Krishani. Sweet dreams are made of cheese. Yes, in her world, they absolutely are. It is their Eurythmics. Wow. Imagine if we tried to sell that down with Sally at the Seashore, but with things starting with E. I wouldn't be very good at it. Let's see what Mother Nature's got coming our way.
1: Pokanui's five-day forecast with Twin Farm Tefrom and Softex. The proof is in the progeny. Tefrom.co.nz.
0: It's okay. We all have strengths and weaknesses. Tuesday, 13 is our high, cloud clearing and becoming fine in the morning. Light winds, then northwesterlies developing overnight. A little warmer midweek for our Wednesday, 14, fine. For the first half of the day, with some rain looking to develop in the afternoon as northwesterlies pick up. A little bit cooler come the end of the week, with Thursday only having a high of 9, showers easing in the afternoon but remaining cloudy with westerlies. Back to double digits on Friday, 10 showers, some possibly quite heavy with westerlies, and that sort of flowing on to Saturday at this stage. A high of 9, rain and westerlies. Coming up after your 7:30 news updates, I'll tell you what I've gone up to on Friday night at the TNC. Then we'll catch up and talk sport with Grant Nisbo Nisbet.
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7: In this update, it's thought National's plan to help more people qualify for a 5% home deposit is a sensible move. The party wants to make the first home loan scheme available to those earning up to $300,000, up from $150,000 for couples and $95,000 for individuals. The cap hasn't changed since 2022. Cotality's chief property economist, Calvin Davidson, says it will help more people get into home ownership.
8: There are some people who are being shut out because they are over the income caps. They might not be able to qualify for a sort of commercial mortgage and not quite have that big a deposit yet, but this helps.
7: Finding a job isn't going to get a whole lot easier anytime soon. Latest Reserve Bank projections suggest unemployment probably won't increase, but is likely to ease very gradually. Unemployment rates still remain much higher in Northland and Auckland and among under-25s. Slips and flooding are impacting the Tasman and West Coast state highways. State Highway 6 is closed at Anangahua between Brown Creek Road and State Highway 69 inland from Westport. State Highway 67 is closed further north from Hector to Mokahinui. Organ Donation NZ's hoping its second eye tissue donation awareness week will encourage more people to donate. Clinical Director Joe Ritchie says eye donations made after death are the unsung hero of the donation world. That's news.
0: In your local Hukunui news for Monday morning, an independent commissioner has declined a request to review resource consent conditions for Datagrid's proposed AI data centre at Makariwa. Environmental group Southland Sustainable Resource Coalition has raised concerns about potential noise impacts, but the commissioner ruled the information provided did not meet the legal threshold needed to reopen the consent. Southland District Council says environmental effects were already considered during the original consent process, and it will continue monitoring compliance once the facility is operating. After months of delay, there could finally be light at the end of the tunnel for motorists travelling through Milton. Clutha District Council says State Highway 1 is tentatively expected to return to normal use by Labour weekend as work continues replacing ageing water and sewer infrastructure beneath the highway. Southland leaders are exploring options including temporary accommodation villages and fly-in fly-out workers as they prepare for a major construction workforce boom. Several large projects including Datagrid's AI factory are expected to create significant demand for workers, with some projects alone potentially requiring more than 1,000 people during peak construction. Developers in Gore say new flood protection rules are making some residential and commercial projects difficult to progress. The requirements based on modelling of a 1 in 200 year Matoda River flood event could see some buildings needing floor levels up to 1.8 metres above ground. Gore District Mayor Ben Bell says council has a responsibility to manage known flood risks whilst work continues around the district plan process. And Southland's cycling success story continues with Riley Faulkner, Tom Sexton and Marshall Irwood all selected in New Zealand teams for upcoming World Championships. Faulkner will compete at the UCI Track World Championships in Shanghai next month, whilst Sexton and Irwood join the men's endurance squad after helping New Zealand secure a team pursuit bronze at the recent Commonwealth Games. That is your local Hokanui news, proudly brought to you by the St James Theatre on Erk Street, Gore.
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7: In sport, All Blacks assistant coach Neil Barnes has been blunt in revealing their intentions for the final test against the Springboks at Baltimore on Sunday. South Africa take a 2-1 lead into the series decider after the win at Soweto. Barnes says his side's problem is obvious.
11: You can't hide from it. Their set piece is pretty damn dominant and they get a gravy train of penalties from it. I'm not going to say they're all legit, but at the end of the day, we've got to change the perception for the officials as well. We've got to be solution-based here. They're good at what they do and we've got to counter it.
7: The New Zealand squad's been reduced to 36. Three players, Ardie Savia, Quinn Tapaia and Luke Jacobson, are out with injuries. Triathlete Hayden Wilds finished second in the Super Tri Pro Series final on the island of Jersey. That's sport. I'm Jodie Gill.
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0: A misty start, then a mostly cloudy Monday for the deep south and West Otago, with light winds and the odd early shower clearing this morning as fine spells start to develop. 10 degrees, the expected high for both Gore and Invercargill. Tapanui chasing a little warmer with an expected high of 11 degrees. Similar conditions expected across Te Anau with plenty of cloud cover and patchy drizzle before the sun starts to break through from mid-morning, an expected high of 10 degrees.
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0: Now, I'm no Natalie Patterson, but on Friday evening, I found myself being dragged along, going to the Town and Country Club in Gore with my friend Annika to support her dad Pud and the Southland Otago Axemen, and they were doing a bit of a demonstration there. Well, you wouldn't believe it, would you? Guess who got talked into giving it a go? Yours truly. I tell you what, the first time, yes, there was more than one opportunity. Aren't I lucky? The first time, I was like, I'm actually quite good at this. I was actually with a professional. The second time was myself and Annika. Turns out, complete different ball game. Literally sweating, huffing and puffing. But honestly, I take my hat off to those who do it on the regular and compete. Oh my goodness. Why are my legs and my arms still sore today? It's Monday. Make that make sense. I think they are heading to maybe the Waikiki in a couple of Fridays or Saturdays' time. So if you are keen to give it a go, they're looking for more members. Honestly, get up. It was cool to see some of the locals at the TNC give it a whirl. If I can do it, you can do it. Did I say we did it well? Well, I thought I did that first time. That second one, what is the truth, really? Like, it's beauty's in the eye of the beholder, right? Check out and follow Southern Otago X-Men on Facebook for to keep up with what they're doing and also to find out where they'll be next.

From wool handling to waking up Southland, your local breakfast. Hokanui Breakfast with Chitty.

0: 16 away from 8, Miley Cyrus on Hokanoi, and time to have a catch up and talk about the sporting weekend that was with Nispo. Good morning.
1: G'day, Judy.
0: Where do we start? Well, let's go in chronological order and start with the Warriors.
1: Yeah, all right. I just said to you off air, they've got to improve their defence or they're not going to win very much. Let's face it, Manly were outside the top eight. And they're not a team that should really challenge the Warriors, but, boy, they took it down to the wire. It was unnecessary, really. And, you know, the defence needs to improve. There's no problem scoring tries. It's just you've got to score them at the other end as well. You've got to stop them being scored at the other end. And so that's my concern about the Warriors. But they're still winning, which is important. But as we get into the knockout section, although they get two lives this weekend, obviously, even if they're over to lose, they stay alive. But at the pointy end of the season, you've got to have a good defence.
0: Absolutely, absolutely. So it will be packed at Mount Smart as they host the Dolphins, but hopefully they can put on an absolute clinic. From there, the Black Ferns, they absolutely started their South African tour in style, pouncing the Springbok women 52-20.
1: Yeah, they did it the hard way too, because they got four yellow cards. That means 40 minutes. That's half the game with only 14 players. So, I mean, obviously they're a better team, so they got away with it. But that would be the major concern coming out of it. I mean, obviously to win and to win in front of that good crowd as a kind of a curtain raiser to the All Black game, fantastic. But discipline is an issue.
0: Yes, I'm sure that'll be a work on. From a win from the Black Ferns to a loss for the All Blacks, who are also now facing quite the injury headache.
1: Yeah, look, they've got three guys coming home injured, and they've sent another six home. They've taken 36 players to the US to play this game on Sunday morning our time. Best they can do clearly is to level the series. I thought the Springboks were better. That's the bottom line. They deserve to win. You could argue all sorts of different points, but at the bottom line, I think the Springboks were better. They were more physical. The All Blacks hung in there. They were brave, but at the end of the day, not quite good enough. I think the Springboks deserve to be 2-1 up, but I reckon the All Blacks will come back and it'll finish up 2-each.
0: In NPC, I would have to say the match of the round would be the Hawke's Bay Otago game.
1: Great game, yeah. Otago got out to a big lead. I was really surprised. But Hawke's Bay are a very, very good team. And in the second half, they came storming back. And it finished up being a high-scoring game. Boy, there were some high-scoring games over the weekend. What about the win by North Harbour over Northland? It wasn't a Ranfurly Shield game, but I think they got either 100 or close to it combined points in the match. So it sounded to me like defence was kind of optional, really.
0: Yeah, 57-42. 99, that's a box, Nisbo.
1: 99, yeah.
0: Yeah. No, it's exciting stuff. And just before I let you go, Liam Lawson, the Italian Grand Prix, not quite going to plan for him in the wee hours this morning.
1: No, look, he copped a penalty that wasn't his fault, and he kind of had to wear it. He's been the fall guy, really, at Red Bull. They decided that he could start near the back of the grid and didn't quite manage to improve too much, but drove well nevertheless.
0: Nevertheless, you can always find, you know, some positivity in there, even when we're talking about the Warriors. All right, mate, exactly. You have a wonderful week and we will catch up on Friday.
1: See you, Teddy. Bye.
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Samba on Hokanoi coming up after your 8 o'clock news with a sport update. We catch up with our little locker room thanks to Quinn's Unicum Pharmacy. This week, they're taking us all around the world. That noise, could you hear that coming through? I hate those sirens going off. Also, your chance to head along to Dunedin's Craft Beer and Food Festival on us every day this week. Your chance to win. I'll give you all the details after 8 right now. Direct's Project are taking us through to the news. She's like-

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11: In this update, the Greens plan to break up the supermarket duopolies, winning approval among those fighting for fairer prices. The party wants to create an affordable publicly owned supermarket called KiwiMart if it's in the next government. It would invest $2.8 billion to acquire 120 stores and two distribution centres and make the chain commercially viable. Grocery Action Group Chair Sue Chatwin says consumers are paying too much at the checkout while the duopoly makes excessive profits.
12: That needs to be broken up. This is one way of doing it. It's a courageous way of doing it, but it could work.
11: Also finding favour with the sector affected is National's plan to help more people qualify for a 5% home deposit. Cotality's chief property economist, Kelvin Davidson, says this will help those who have been shut out of the scheme but still can't qualify for a commercial mortgage. A high-needs disabled teen using a wheelchair has been ordered to leave the country or face deportation. Open Justice reports she arrived from the Philippines on a special visitor visa in December 2024 while receiving care from her family. Claudia O'Neill has more.
13: The teen's parents and two siblings became permanent residents last year and now might have to leave with her. The Immigration and Protection Tribunal declined an appeal on humanitarian grounds last month, noting there's adequate support for her in the Philippines. It's given the family 4 months to arrange her departure.
11: A German far-right party is expected to win control of a state, marking the first time for the country since World War II. Alternative für Deutschland, known as AfD, is set to win 44.5% of the vote in the eastern state of Saxony-Anhalt, while ahead of the conservative CDU on 18.5%. The party's assessed by domestic intelligence as far-right extremist, a classification the party rejects. Lead candidate Ulrich Sigmond is said to have energised the campaign. That's news.
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11: In sport, the Warriors have been granted use of Mount Smart to host the Dolphins on Saturday in the opening week of League's NRL finals. The Panthers have claimed the minor premiership with a win over the Tigers. Sir Scott Dixon has embarked on an IndyCar farewell race of sorts in Monterey, California. He's about to rev up one last time in the number 9 car for Chip Ganassi Racing, a team he's been with since 2003. Dixon's joining Arrow McLaren next year. Defending champions Arsenal have maintained their winning record in football's Premier League, beating visitors Chelsea 2-1. The Black Foils have finished 11th at the latest Sale GP event in Valencia to remain 12th in the season standings. That's sport. I'm Jodie Gill.
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10: Weather for Southland.
16: A misty start, then a mostly cloudy Monday for the deep south and west Otago, with light winds and the odd early shower clearing this morning as fine spells start to develop. 10 degrees, the expected high for both Gore and Invercargill. Tapanui chasing a little warmer with an expected high of 11 degrees. Similar conditions expected across Te Anau with plenty of cloud cover and patchy drizzle before the sun starts to break through from mid-morning, an expected high of 10 degrees.
10: 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Hokanui Breakfast with Chitty and Regional Ford.
16: The Dunedin Craft Beer and Food Festival is back for 2026 this year, Friday, November 27th and Saturday, November 28th. It's such an awesome day, no matter what day you go to. There's more than 150 different types of beer, cider, and also more than 75 different vendors. Shapeshifters playing this year, along with a host of Kiwi bands. Guess what? Every day this week, I've got double passes to the Saturday to give away. If you're keen for a chance to win, text BeerFest and your name to 5009 to check out more details. To get extra tickets, go to dunedinbeerfest.co.nz. Very shortly, our little locker room are in for a catch-up. Right now, it is Raven Lanay. It's Love Me Not on Hokanui.

0: 16 after 8, it's Billy Joel on Hokanui.
1: They bring the energy, the laughs, and let us have a peek into the big things happening in their words. 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
0: Good morning, team.
2: Morning.
0: This morning, the Little Locker Room are taking us around the world. They had to pick a country and tell us all about it. Felicity, where are we going first off?
2: First of all, I would go to America because there's lots of cool stuff there and lots of things I want to try. If I had to live in another country for a year, I would probably choose Rarotonga because I could go swimming with the fish all the time and I have been there before and it's just amazing and I can get tan too.
0: Preach, sis.
2: The weirdest fact I know about a country is that in the Netherlands there's more bikes than people. If I could try one famous food from another country, it would be pasta from Italy or raisin canes from the USA because I want to see if pasta is actually good from there and if raisin canes is actually good and what's the hype all about.
0: Do you like pasta in New Zealand?
2: Yeah, it's good.
0: Yeah, you
2: but
0: just
2: I just want to see
0: it.
2: Like if they make it better. What's the difference? The country's flag I think looks the coolest is the UK flag, especially on clothing. If I could learn any language, I'd learn Mexican because I just really like their language.
0: Hola.
2: What's the landmark I would want to see in real life would be the Eiffel Tower because it just looks really, really cool. If I could swap New Zealand's national animal with another country's famous animal, I would swap our national animal out with Scotland's one, which is a unicorn.
0: I was like, haggis? That's not an animal. Yeah, is it actually a unicorn?
2: Yeah.
0: Okay, well, I've learned lots this morning, and I think I would like to go to the Eiffel Tower, and I'd also like to try some of those foods in Italy. Bailey, where would we go with you?
3: I would probably go to Brazil to go to the, what is it called?
0: Rainforest. No?
3: No, it was the... Yeah, the rainforest, I'm pretty sure it was.
0: The Amazon.
3: Yeah, the Amazon River to see the pink dolphins.
0: Oh, yes. We researched this last week. This is how this all come about.
3: Yeah.
0: They live in the river, which we didn't know. Did we, Felicity?
2: No.
0: No. If you had to live in another country for a year, where would you go?
3: Australia.
0: Okay. And what's the weirdest or coolest fact you know about a country?
3: Probably that there's pink dolphins in the river because it's a bit weird.
0: Yeah. If you could try one famous food, what would it be?
3: Snail.
0: So you're going to Paris? Yep. Yeah. Which country's flag do you think looks the coolest?
3: The Wales.
0: Oh, yeah, with the dragon?
3: Yeah.
0: Mm-hmm. They're very passionate about that too. If you could learn any language, what would you choose and why?
3: Probably... Portuguese.
0: Okay. Why Portuguese?
3: So I could learn it, just so I could talk to my auntie in Portuguese.
0: That'd be pretty cool. What's one landmark from another country you'd love to see in real life?
3: The Eiffel Tower.
0: Mm-hmm. And if you could swap New Zealand's national animal with another country's?
3: I wouldn't. I love the kiwi.
0: Keep the kiwi.
3: Yeah.
0: I love that. That's very proud. Some would say you're a proud Kiwi. Dry?
3: Yeah.
0: More from our Little Locker Room very shortly on Hokanui.
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0: The Killers, Mr. Brightside, 26 after 8. Hokkien away with Chitty and our little locker room in this morning. Thanks to Quinn's Unichem Pharmacy for taking us around the world and telling us all about one of their favourite countries. Charlie, where are we going?
1: Hi, everyone. If I could travel anywhere in the world, the country I would most like to visit is Spain, more specifically Barcelona. I'd love to explore Barcelona because it looks like such a cool city with amazing buildings, beaches, great food and lots of things to see. I'd also love to see the Sagrada Familia and experience the Spanish culture. If I had to live in another country for a whole year, I'd probably choose Spain too. I think it'd be awesome to experience what it's like to live there, go to school and meet new people. One of the coolest things I know about Spain is a festival called La Tomatina, where thousands of people have a giant tomato fight. I think that would be pretty crazy and definitely messy. If I could try one famous food from another country, I'd choose Spanish churros and chocolate. I mean, who wouldn't want that? For the coolest flag, I'd choose Bhutan's flag. It has a big dragon on it, which I think looks really cool. I mean, how many countries have a dragon on their flag? If I could learn any language, I'd choose Spanish, because that way, if I'd ever lived in Spain, I could communicate with people and make new friends. The landmark from another country I'd most like to see in real life is the Eiffel Tower in Paris. It would be amazing to see something that famous right in front of me. And finally, if I could swap New Zealand's national animal for another country's famous animal, I'd choose the unicorn from Scotland. It would definitely make New Zealand a little more magical.
0: Wow! Okay, you guys are on the same page with the unicorn and also the Eiffel Tower. I'm keen to come to Spain, Charlie. Let's start fundraising. Last but certainly not least, Miss Indy, good morning.
2: Hi, Indy here. Ada can't make it today, so she's helped me write this.
0: Oh no.
2: If I got to choose any country to visit, it would be the Bahamas. Why? Because I love the sun and it is a very tropical place. I would live in Italy for a year enjoying gelato, pasta, pizza and scenic views. My fact is that Canada has more lakes than all other countries in the world combined, as a result of 3 million lakes. I think the coolest flag in the whole world is Seychelles' national flag because it is multicoloured and looks really pretty. If I could choose a language to speak, I would choose Italian because I like their country and then I can communicate and talk to people in Italy. I would absolutely love to see the Eiffel Tower in the flesh. I would like to have a macaw in my country, which is from Mexico. They are bright and colourful parrots.
0: Amazing! Looks like we're going to the Eiffel Tower. What have you got there?
2: A caterpillar.
0: Is that to do with your country or is it just a pet that you've brought in?
2: It's my pet.
0: And what's its name?
2: Bob.
0: Okay. Righto, Bob. Thanks for coming. Righto, team. We're going around the world. Have a wonderful day at school. We'll see everyone, maybe Bob, next week.
1: Bye.
2: Bye. Bye.
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8: In this update, shock over the record amount of meth consumption in the community. The Herald's obtained a justice briefing showing almost 2 million doses were detected in wastewater testing in a single week in April. Drug Foundation Executive Director Sarah Helm says the rate of consumption is staggering.
9: Largely, we are seeing people pick up their consumption or their frequency of consumption, which is really concerning because that's when you start to have problems occur.
8: The latest taxpayer union, Courier Poll, makes disappointing reading for Opportunity and the two major parties. Opportunity's fallen to just 4.5% support, which would leave it out of Parliament without an electorate win. National's fallen 2 points to sit at 29%, while Labour drops 1.9% to 25.9%. Two drivers have been rescued from floodwaters this morning as severe weather continues to wreak havoc on South Island highways. Fire and Emergency says one driver had ventured into flooding on State Highway 6 at Murchison, while another became trapped while trying to take a detour. State Highway 6 is now closed between Kawatere and Murchison due to flooding, while State Highway 67 is closed further north from Hector to Moakihenui. Germany's AfD party is heading for a historic victory in a state election. It would be the first time a party from the far right has won control of a state since World War II. That's news.
0: In your local Hokanui News for Monday morning, an independent commissioner has declined a request to review resource consent conditions for Datagrid's proposed AI data centre at Makariwa. Environmental group South and Sustainable Resource Coalition has raised concerns about potential noise impacts, but the commissioner ruled the information provided did not meet the legal threshold needed to reopen the consent. South and District Council says environmental effects were already considered during the original consent process, and it will continue monitoring compliance once the facility is operating. After months of delay, there could finally be light at the end of the tunnel for motorists travelling through Milton. Clutha District Council says State Highway 1 is tentatively expected to return to normal use by Labour weekend as work continues replacing ageing water and sewer infrastructure beneath the highway. Southland leaders are exploring options, including temporary accommodation villages and fly-in, fly-out workers as they prepare for a major construction workforce boom. Several large projects, including Datagrid's AI factory, are expected to create significant demand for workers, with some projects alone potentially requiring more than 1,000 people during peak construction. Developers in Gore say new flood protection rules are making some residential and commercial projects difficult to progress. The requirements based on modelling of a 1 in 200 year Matoda River flood event could see some buildings needing floor levels up to 1.8 metres above ground. Gore District Mayor Ben Bell says council has a responsibility to manage known flood risks whilst work continues around the district plan process. And Southland's cycling success story continues with Riley Faulkner, Tom Sexton and Marshall Irwood all selected in New Zealand teams for upcoming World Championships. Faulkner will compete at the UCI Track World Championships in Shanghai next month, whilst Sexton and Irwood join the men's endurance squad after helping New Zealand secure a team pursuit bronze at the recent Commonwealth Games. That is your local Hokanui News, proudly brought to you by the St James Theatre on Erk Street, Gore.
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8: In sport, pole starter Scott McLaughlin leads through 43 of 95 laps of the IndyCar season finale at Monterey, California. Sir Scott Dixon is 14th in his final race for the Chip Ganassi team. He's joining Arrow McLaren next year. Barring a miraculous chain of events, the result will bring an end to Dixon's 21-year streak in which he's won at least one race a season. A hat-trick of victories for squash player Paul Cole at the PSA Tour stop in London. The victory marks his 34th career title. A reduced All Blacks squad of 36 has travelled to Baltimore for Sunday's fourth and final rugby test of the series against the Springboks. Three players, Adi Savia, Quinn Tapaia and Luke Jacobson, have been ruled out with injuries. That's sport. I'm Jodie Gill.
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0: A misty start, then a mostly cloudy Monday for the deep south and west Otago, with light winds and the odd early shower clearing this morning as fine spells start to develop. 10 degrees, the expected high for both Gore and Invercargill. Tapanui chasing a little warmer with an expected high of 11 degrees. Similar conditions expected across Te Anau with plenty of cloud cover and patchy drizzle before the sun starts to break through from mid-morning, an expected high of 10 degrees.
11: Southland's best music mix lives here on Hokanui.
0: A heads up that Southland Police are telling residents to lock up and strip their cars bare as vehicle thefts spike across the region. So Southern District Police have apprehended several offenders already, but they are warning that offending is still active enough to warrant a public warning and a clear list of what people can do right now. So avoid leaving items in your car that could attract attention. The less you leave in your car, the better. It's also useful to park off the road, in carports or locked garages if possible. Steering wheel locks are getting a specific mention from the police as well. Low cost, a visible deterrent, and apparently enough to push a thief towards an easier target. If you can, CCTV, but the vehicles that are being targeted as specific are the Toyota Aqua, the Nissan Tita, the Mazda Intensa, and various Subaru models are all on the list, along with older four-wheel drive utes, the Bounty, the Hilux, the Ford Courier. If you own any of these, a chance and a reminder to be extra vigilant. No money, no problems. It's Notorious B.I.G., that other guy, and Mace on Hokanui.

0: 8:46, it's Kōtarie on Hokonui. The Ministry of Education is considering putting the long-running Duffy Books in Homes program out to competitive tender once its current contract expires at the end of next year. You know, Duffy Books, they come down and they do, you know, some work within our schools. I think Isaac was down, we spoke to him, was it this year or last year? That's crazy. But I know he was a hit amongst all of our local schools. Now, the program delivered through the Alan Duff Charitable Foundation provides more than 550,000 books. That's a lot annually to children in over 550 schools, along with tens of thousands more to early childhood centres. Ministry officials say, well, they want to ensure taxpayers are receiving the best value for money from a contract worth $16.6 million since July 2025. Duffy Books and Homes General Manager, Linda, she says whilst competitive tendering is unusual, she understands the financial pressures facing government agencies, and she said the program's success goes beyond handing out books willy-nilly, with role model visits, assemblies and reading encouragement helping inspire kids for more than three decades. So hopefully they can meet in the middle and it can stick around.
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0: Van Halen getting us pumped and ready to jump head first, maybe feet first would be better, into our Monday. It is Hooking Away with Chitty. The world map that we all grew up, you know, with and being familiar with and spinning around and pointing somewhere randomly and going, yep, that's where I want to go when I grow up, might be heading for a makeover with the UN set to vote on a resolution asking countries, schools and tech giants to ditch the old Mercator projection in favour of more accurate, equal area maps like the Equal Earth Design. Now, the map currently famously shrinks Africa and regions while supersizing Europe, North America and Greenland, which is shown as roughly Africa's size despite being 14 times smaller. I was today years old. Togo, backed by the African Union, says this isn't just geography but perception. Maps shape how we see the world and can quietly reinforce outdated ideas. Okay. Whose idea was that, though? Whose idea was that? Is this news to anyone else that it's not comparative? Is New Zealand actually way bigger than we all think? No, I don't think it is. But there is a push for global adaption of fewer maps that reflect true land size, not Northern Hemisphere bias. And historians have criticised this for decades, calling it cartographic colonialism. Mm-hmm. I know what that means, do you? I'll just be back on Google. And now the Equal Earth Projection created in 2018 is the preferred fix. I tell you what, we're just getting smarter and smarter the more we hang out. Now, this, if happens, that's already the campaign gathered thousands of supporters, and Friday's vote could mark a historic shift in how the world sees the world.
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2: And it's looking ugly out there on the roads with severe delays on all motorways into the city.
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13: In this update, hopes health interventions can help curb record meth consumption. The Herald's obtained a justice briefing showing wastewater testing detected almost 2 million doses in a single week in April. That's 21% above the average amount consumed over the 12 months prior. Drug Foundation Executive Director Sarah Helm says the government's $30 million health package to tackle meth harm is just landing in the community now.
14: I recently spoke to a community leader up in Kaitaia. She was absolutely beside herself to finally have some help options available in their community.
13: The Prime Minister's defending allowing housing projects through Fast Track despite pushback. Housing developments up and down the country being able to use the Fast Track process has drawn the ire of local councils. Auckland Council is just one, considering turning off basic services to Fast Track developers. Prime Minister Chris Luxon says they've acted on council's feedback about Fast Track.
15: Making sure that the councils can charge proper development levies now on future Fast Track projects, just to make sure that they are comfortable that the enabling infrastructure can be there for any developments.
13: It's still tough finding a job out there, particularly in the Upper North Island. Latest Reserve Bank projections suggest unemployment's going to start easing, but that reduction will be extremely gradual. Unemployment still remains high in Northland and Auckland and among under-25s. Auckland Business Chamber Chief Executive Simon Bridges says while the tech sector's hiring more people, Auckland's experiencing a slow, gradual, variable, shambling recovery.
16: Sky City laying off a couple of hundred a week or so ago, Spark and others, well over 1,000 jobs actually just in the CBD that have gone.
13: Multiple patients are being treated after a cargo plane overshot the runway at Miami Airport, striking vehicles. Miami-Dade Fire Rescue says they arrived to find the plane operated by Amazon on fire. That's news.
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13: In sport, two round of 16 tennis action at Flushing Meadows. Craig Gabriel reports.
20: The Wimbledon champion Linda Noskova has reached the quarters at the US Open for the first time. In a rematch from the semis at Wimbledon, Noskova has once again defeated Marta Kostyuk 7-5, 5-7, 6-4. She closed it on her sixth match point. The first two match points were in the second set. In the quarters, Noskova will take on Aryna Sabalenka, who will counter for Taylor Townsend 6-4, 6-3.
13: Carlos Alcaraz has won his match in straight sets over Tommy Paul. Formula One championship leader Kimi Antonelli has become the first Italian in 60 years to win his home race at Monza. He came from 19th on the grid. Arsenal have beaten Chelsea 2-1 in football's Premier League. That's sport. I'm Jodie Gill.
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21: A misty start, then a mostly cloudy Monday for the deep south and west Otago, with light winds and the odd early shower clearing this morning as fine spells start to develop. 10 degrees, the expected high for both Gore and Invercargill. Tapanui chasing a little warmer with an expected high of 11 degrees. Similar conditions are expected across Tiano with plenty of cloud cover and patchy drizzle before the sun starts to break through from mid-morning, an expected high of 10 degrees.
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Fast 9, Ella Langley, be her. It is Hokanoi with Chitty. If you are her, you are a Sporty Spice, you might want to mark this in your calendar. One of New Zealand's most successful participation events is heading south, with the organisers confirming that the 21st Spring Challenge Women's Adventure Race is going to be held in Dunedin September next year. How cool is this? So it was founded in 2007. And the event has introduced more than 20,000 women to adventure racing and is believed to be the largest women's adventure race in the world. Teams of three tackle a mystery course featuring disciplines such as hiking, mountain biking, kayaking and navigation, with the route kept secret until race weekend. Of course, they've had it in Hamner Springs as well, and I think even maybe Central Otago, but Otago, Dunedin. Done a stunner. You'll be hoping for the weather to play ball. It is your turn next year. Organisers say Dunedin's mix of coastline, forests, hills, harbour landscapes and strong southern identity made it a natural choice.

Sheila Green on Hokanui. Remember earlier this year when they held the inaugural stone skimming champs for New Zealand up at Lake Hawea Station? Well, Abby McDonald, she took out the women's division, and now she's just taken out the big stage. Abby McDonald defeated six-time world champion skimmer and UK legend Lucy Wood to make history for Aotearoa. She is the first New Zealand representative to be crowned female world stone skimming championship in a display of just absolute consummate professionalism. How good is this? Tell me a Kiwi yarn without, you know. Honestly, could you find something more Kiwi? Now, the World Skimming Champs took place in Scotland with an official New Zealand team representing our country. Jay Reeves was also there. It's just such so fun. Like, it's just so classic. It wasn't without drama, as one of Abby's initial throws was deemed a no skim. However, with playbook footage, it was realised a mistake was made, sending Abby amongst the pithum of skimming greats. Jay, he beat the current world record holder, performing morally under pressure through it, skimmed short though of the podium. But oh my goodness, over 400 competitors, 2,000 spectators, and the skim lane set up in the ancient slate quarry that acts as the perfect stone skimming lake. The things that dreams are made of. The world stone skimming champ comes from New Zealand. Iconic.

0: vans.
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gone 9:30. Little Nas X. It is Hokanui with Chitty. The Warehouse recalling two fan heaters sold earlier this year after concerns they may not meet required electrical safety standards. Mm-hmm. So if you have any of the Living & Co fan heaters, the 200 watt or the Living & Co fan heater isolation 200 watt, you bought it between Feb and August this year, take her back. Take her back ASAP. Stop using them. Get a refund, no reset required. The recall relates to a component in which switch assembly failed flammability testing requirements. The Warehouse said, it probably won't cause any harm, but, you know, maybe just better be safe than sorry, and the products are being recalled as a precaution. If you have one at home or you're not sure, you can check the model numbers on the rating label underneath the heaters. And if you've got any queries, just take a bit to the Awarifuri, and I'm sure they'll be able to help you out.

0: Monday morning, Hokanoi Breakfast with Chitty, Justin Timberlake. The Dunedin Emerson's Marathon nearly here this coming Sunday. How are we feeling? Are we feeling fit and ready to go? Enjoy it. Honestly, it's such a beautiful run. Hopefully next year, 2027, hates to see me coming. I'll be fully fit and raring to go, mark my words. But if you are there, or maybe you're going to support someone, spectator, whatever way, check out and watch out for a possum amongst the marathon runners. Most marathon runners spend months preparing for, 42Ks on foot. Connor Horton has decided to make that challenge even harder by running the marathon dressed as a possum. Yes, so he's going to tackle the full marathon in a polyester possum suit to celebrate the Otago Peninsula officially becoming possum free earlier this year after more than a decade of conservation work and the removal of over 30,000 possums. I don't know what's more impressive, the fact that they've gotten rid of 30,000 possums or the fact that he's going to run 42 kilometres dressed as one.
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10: In this update, for the first time since they emerged in the 1930s, both Labor and National have polled below 30% in a nationwide poll. The latest Taxpayers Union Courier poll shows National's fallen 2 points to sit at 29%, while Labor's fallen 1.9% to 25.9%. The Greens are up 3.8 points to 13.9, ACT's increased 3.2 points to sit at 10.5, and New Zealand First is relatively steady on 8.4%. Te Pāti Māori has gained 0.5% to rest on 2. The Opportunity have scored 4.5%, not enough to cross the threshold into Parliament. Meanwhile, suggestions from across the political spectrum to strategically split the electoral and party votes. Te Pāti Māori is campaigning on winning the Māori seats while directing supporters to party vote Labour, which could create an overhang. Entrepreneur Nick Mowbray is meanwhile plugging a similar tactic to keep the current coalition in power, urging people to electorate to vote National and party vote ACT or New Zealand First. ACT leader David Seymour says people should vote for the best candidate.
11: Check that you're getting the best person for your electorate. I've said this to people hundreds of times over the years. Check in your electorate who is the best person who'd actually answer your phone call.
10: And the Greens' plan for a publicly owned supermarket chain would operate like any other state-owned commercial entity. The party's pledging to set up KiwiMart through the divestment of at least 120 pre-existing supermarkets from Woolworths and Foodstuffs. Co-leader Chloe Swarbrick says it's the only viable way to break up the duopoly, costing $2.8 billion to fully set up. She says it would be at arm's length from the government and wouldn't be profit-driven.
12: They'll still be generating revenue, they'll be investing in new products, and they are capable of making a profit, but not an excess profit.
10: One person's died and two others are seriously injured after a two-car crash on State Highway 1 north of Ashburton. Emergency services were called to the intersection with Golf Links Drive around 5 a.m. And several South Island highways are impacted by slips and flooding as heavy rain continues to fall. That's news.
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10: In sport and to the final IndyCar race of the season at Monterey, California.
15: Scott McLaughlin ends the season on a high, shoots it to the moon. McLaughlin wins at Laguna Seca.
10: That's his first victory in 2 years. He's explained the significance on Sky Sports.
16: My little girl hasn't seen me win yet, and she finally has. So, Dad's coming home with a trophy, baby.
10: Marcus Armstrong finished 7th. Sir Scott Dixon crossed in 17th in his final drive with Chip Ganassi Racing. That result ends a streak of 21 consecutive years where Dixon has triumphed at least once. The Warriors have been granted use of Mount Smart to host the Dolphins on Saturday in the opening week of League's NRL Finals. That's sport. I'm Malcolm Jordan.
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17: Met Service forecast for Southland. The marine forecast for Fovo, variable 10 knots. Northeast 15, developing east of Ruapuki Island late evening and the sea slight. And weather-wise today, a mostly cloudy day with the odd patch of drizzle, clearing to a fine afternoon. Light winds. A high today of 11 degrees and a low of 2. Tomorrow, cloud clearing and becoming fine in the morning. Light winds, then westerlies developing in the evening. A high of 12 degrees and a low of 4.
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7: In this update, Hope's National's plan to expand the first home loan scheme will stop young New Zealanders from leaving the country. If elected, the party would increase the income threshold so anyone earning less than $300,000 combined could access the scheme, up from the current $95,000 for single buyers or $150,000 for more than one. Prime Minister Chris Luxon says it could double the number of people using it.
8: That's why the student loan repayments, the paid parental leave extensions, the KiwiSaver contributions is all designed to say, hey, this is a kick-ass country to build a future in, and we want you to do so.
7: Five people are dead after an Amazon cargo plane overshot the runway at Miami Airport while attempting to land. At least five others are injured, with the local fire service saying vehicles were hit. Footage shows the crashed Prime Air-branded plane tilted downwards with damage to a wing and soot on the side of its cabin. The Federal Aviation Administration says flights will be delayed for about 6 hours out of Miami, with runways currently closed. A German far-right party is expected to win control of a state, marking the first time for the country since World War II. Alternative für Deutschland, known as AfD, is set to win 44.5% of the vote in the eastern state of Saxony-Anhalt, well ahead of the conservative CDU on 18.5%. The party is assessed by domestic intelligence as far-right extremist, a classification the party rejects. BBC correspondent Jessica Parker says the AfD has dominated this election campaign.
9: The story's just always been about the AfD. Ulrich Siegmund, the lead candidate, this guy who seemed to really energise the AfD's campaign.
7: Overseas travellers through Auckland Airport will soon go through the security screening before passport control. The airport says the reorder is more in line with other countries, with no changes to what passengers have to do before flying. It'll be in place by the end of next year. It's also a step towards bringing domestic jet and international travellers under one roof, with the new integrated terminal due to open 2028-29. That's news.
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7: In sport, a long-awaited IndyCar victory lap for Scott McLaughlin. He's won the season-ending race in California after starting from pole position, his first triumph in 2 years. McLaughlin will enter the off-season with renewed confidence as a result.
12: That's what it's going to take to win a championship. What a great warm-up we had. So, yeah, bring on 2027.
7: Alex Palou had already secured the title. Sir Scott Dixon crossed in 17th in his final drive with Chip Ganassi Racing, who he's been with since 2003. The first quarterfinalists have been found at the US Tennis Open. Carlos Alcaraz, Francis Tiafoe and Alex Mickelson have advanced in the men's draw. Arina Sabalenka and Linda Noskova are through in the women's. That's Sport. I'm Malcolm Jordan.
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14: Met Service forecast for Southland. The marine forecast for Fovo, variable 10 knots. Northeast 15 developing east of Ruapuki Island late evening and the sea slight. And weather-wise today, a mostly cloudy day with the odd patch of drizzle, clearing to a fine afternoon. Light winds. A high today of 11 degrees and a low of 2. Tomorrow, cloud clearing and becoming fine in the morning. Light winds, then westerlies developing in the evening. A high of 12 degrees and a low of 4.
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3: 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Daikin has been perfecting the air we live in for over 100 years. 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
10: In this update, Labor will be hoping to turn public perception around before voters head to the polls. A Taxpayers Union Courier poll has the party down 1.9% on 25.9. National leads on 29 and the Greens have jumped to 13.9 and ACT to 10.5. Opportunities slipped below the 5% threshold. Herald political editor Thomas Coughlin says Labor's fortunes have changed quickly.
11: The July poll, I think, had them above 30. This has only happened in a couple of months. It's just fallen off a cliff. Labor will want to see other polls before it starts to talk about leadership.
10: An independent supermarket owner says state-owned stores are feasible with some work. The Green Party's pledging to tackle grocery prices by breaking up our duopoly with KiwiMart, costing $2.8 billion. It'd force Woolworths and Foodstuffs to divest 120 branches into public ownership and two distribution centres. Upper Hutt's Plenty Foods owner, Henry Hutchins, says it's a realistic idea that'll need fine-tuning.
12: There's a lot of complexities to running supermarkets, not as simple as just buying 120 shops and two distribution centres.
10: National's leader says his party's plan to raise the first home loan scheme income cap to $300,000 could double those using it. It's currently set at $150,000 for couples and $95,000 for individuals, unchanged since 2022. Chris Luxon says the bigger hurdle for young people is getting a deposit together, not servicing a mortgage.
13: This is actually working with the banks, essentially, to de-risk it and to provide this mortgage lender insurance piece. It's actually a really small amount of money when we consider it. You know, maybe it's another $6 million maximum in admin costs.
10: Chris Pink's replacement as Nationals candidate for Kaiparaki Mahurangi has been announced as advisor to Louise Upston and former journalist Jessica Rowe. Pink announced he wouldn't be seeking re-election after being sacked from cabinet following an attempt to roll Chris Luxon. Five people have died in Miami, with at least five others injured, three critically, after a cargo plane overshot the airport runway, hitting vehicles and catching fire. And hundreds of nurse morgue workers who provide home and palliative care are striking today and again on Monday over pay talks and plans to cut 2 days' sick leave. That's news. In sport, a damn the torpedoes approach from FIFA football president Gianni Infantino to his re-election bid in March. He remains committed to standing amid renewed opposition to his candidacy from Europe, Asia and North America. That follows a botched plan to sell a 20% stake in major competitions such as World Cups to private investors. The 56-year-old retains support from the African and South American Confederation.